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2: And this update is brought to you by Riken Elastomers. The Hopkinsville Fire Department is urging caution to those who use electric bicycles after they responded to their second crash involving an e-bike in a short time frame. Crews responded to a crash involving an e-bike and a passenger vehicle at the intersection of Fort Campbell Boulevard and Country Club Lane Tuesday afternoon. The driver of the bike was ejected, sustaining serious injuries that sent him to Vanderbilt Clarksville for treatment. The Kentucky Transportation Cabinet announced that portions of Virginia Street and Main Street in downtown Hopkinsville, from 9th Street to Little River Bridge, are set to undergo milling and paving work starting on July 29th. And the Distinguished Young Women of Christian County annually host a scholarship program for young women who are rising high school seniors. This year's program is set for August 23rd. That's been your news, Deontay Berry reporting.
3: Here's your WHOP Weather Center forecast. Lows level off around 62. Tonight, under partly cloudy skies, northeasterly winds 5 to 10 miles an hour. Lots of sunshine tomorrow. Daytime highs approaching 82. Tomorrow night, lows dip down to about 61. Partly cloudy skies Friday with highs in the mid-80s. Storms likely Saturday. That's the forecast from the WHOP Weather Center. I'm meteorologist Megan Mulford. Currently 76.
4: This is a Bloomberg Money Minute. Imagine the cost of your cholesterol or cancer medications doubling. Well, it could happen. President Trump wants to slap a 100% tariff on generic drugs coming into the U.S. starting in August of 2028, unless drug makers move production to the U.S. by then. An earnings beat after the close from Alphabet, thanks to blowout sales at its cloud computing unit. But Tesla missing Wall Street forecasts, sending shares lower in late trading. Earlier on Wall Street, stocks ended down on jitters about the start of the big tech earnings season and the escalating tensions in Iran, sending oil up to $87 a barrel. The Dow lost 6 points, the S&P down 10, the Nasdaq down 146, a 0.5% lower. And to take advantage of the explosion in new AI features, Apple is overhauling its MacBook laptops and iMac desktop computers. Look for the first models out this fall. 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
6: 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The Pentagon announcing a 12th night of strikes against Iran as President Trump issues fresh threats.
7: Trump now threatening to hit civilian infrastructure targets closer to the Iranian capital of Tehran. Writing on Truth Social, from this point forward, anytime the Islamic Republic of Iran shoots at a ship in the Strait of Hormuz, the United States will bomb and destroy one bridge or power plant.
6: Fox's Aisha Hosni. Fox News poll shedding light on what Americans think of President Trump, the midterms, and economic growth.
8: A Fox News poll of over 1,000 U.S. voters finding if the November election was today, 53% would back the Democratic candidate in their House district, while 46% would back the Republican. The Democratic advantage comes as President Trump's approval rating stands at 39%, unchanged for the last 3 months.
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11: This story takes the cake. It was April 11th, 1952, when 69 passengers and crew members took off from San Juan, Puerto Rico, en route to New York. The plane had to make an emergency landing right after takeoff, right there in the Atlantic Ocean. It sank to the bottom, and it has been there ever since. Just recently, it has been discovered to many people. It brings back all sorts of memories for other people. We're rediscovering how important this crash was to aviation. To talk about it, Jeff Wise, one of the good ones, aviation journalist and host of the podcast Finding MH370. That is the Malaysian airliner that went down a couple of years ago. Jeff Wise, welcome to America at Night. Thanks for joining us.
12: Well, thanks for having me.
11: You betcha. How big of a story is this in your world? Did you know they were looking for this airplane? Had you paid attention to this? Did you know much about this Pan Am flight before this story broke?
12: You know, I've been thinking about missing airliners in the ocean for 12 years. And so I feel like I should have heard of this, but no, I hadn't. And so this came to me as sort of shocking news. I don't think it was on a lot of people's radar, but obviously, some, you know, some people had been keeping the memory alive and very much wanted to solve this.
11: Yeah, the story is amazing. Take me through what happened, because the emergency landing, everyone survived the emergency landing, which is just so hard to believe.
12: Well, you know, it kind of reminds me of the miracle on the Hudson, you know, where Captain Sully Sullenberger, you know, puts down the 737, or was it A320? Anyway, it was a plane about the same size as this, which was a much older generation of aircraft. Of course, DC-4, which is a World War II vintage plane. People might remember the Berlin airlift dropping these packages into Berlin when the Soviets had surrounded it. But so he was able to set it down on the ocean surface and, yeah, very successfully as Sully was many years later. But that's when the tragedy unfolded.
11: This was before we had any of the safety procedures in place, and those quote-unquote annoying safety procedures we have to be bothered with every time we sit in the emergency exit. That is a result of what happened in this plane?
12: You know, people like to complain about regulations, and, you know, it seems like it's kind of a killjoy that we have to do this, we have to do that. There's a saying in aviation, the rules are written in blood. For every regulation that there is, it's probably because somebody died or some really bad thing happened, and that, and an attempt to prevent that from happening in the future, people write the rules. And so, yeah, as you're alluding to, when this plane touched down on the water, they hadn't done those pre-flight briefings that we're so used to today. They hadn't explained to people what you should do in the event that we do touch down on the water. They don't have those cards telling you how to inflate your vest and all that. And so, and there was, on top of that, there was a language difficulty, because a lot of the passengers were Spanish speakers from Puerto Rico. The flight crew were English speakers and weren't able to convey to people what they needed to do. And so a lot of people stayed strapped into their seats and wound up sinking and drowning and dying.
11: And this one of the stories I was reading, that the pilots, the crew survived and 13 of the passengers survived. But there was a story where the pilots were trying to throw the passengers off the plane, and the passengers wouldn't unbuckle their seatbelts. It's unimaginable, the horror that happened.
12: I mean, it's sort of imaginable to me, because people are in a very unfamiliar situation, probably scared witless. It's very hard. I actually wrote a book a number of years ago now called Extreme Fear, How Your Brain Works Under Life or Death Danger. And it's very hard to think clearly. It's very hard. And especially if there's a language, people are like shouting at you in some language you don't understand. you know, grappling with people, throwing people overboard. It's very easy for people to not do the right thing in that exact moment of fear.
11: Yeah.
12: Disorientation.
11: So they found the plane after 74 years. Do you have any idea how they found the plane?
12: Well, it's an interesting story because the company that found the plane using a AUV, an autonomous underwater vehicle. It looks a bit like a torpedo, but it's an intelligent robot, and it basically goes down and it is smart enough that it can skim the bottom and do a kind of a back and forth search pattern, much like mowing the lawn, you know, just regular strips so that you can make sure you have 100% coverage. And they went down and they started looking, and they, you know, it was using a technology called side scan sonar, but it's using a technology very similar to ultrasound that you would use to see your unborn baby. And it's using sound to essentially produce pictures, and you can see what's down there. And they detected the plane, and then they were able to bring it up. It was 2,000 feet down, which is much deeper than a scuba diver can go, but not nearly as deep as something like the Titanic or the area of the Southern Indian Ocean where investigators believe that the MH370 vanished 12 years ago.
11: Is it true that the Pan Am logo was still on the side of the plane?
12: Yeah, it's amazing. You know, down there in the permanent darkness of a half mile down, it's a pretty good environment for preserving things. It's cold, it's dark, and yeah, so the lettering can survive.
11: And the plane, I don't think it's intact, but aluminum doesn't rust and it doesn't degrade, so the aluminum's still there. So the pictures they're sending back, I mean, you can clearly tell it's a plane.
12: Oh, yeah, it's amazing. I mean, I wouldn't say aluminum doesn't corrode, but it corrodes much more slowly than, say, like iron would, for instance. And yeah, no, it's very clearly there. And if you wanted to pull it up, you know, it's not exactly like it would be in flyable condition, but it's right. Definitely recognizable as a plane.
11: Yeah, Jeff,
12: I mean, remember, he did touch down.
11: It landed intact, and then I think the back wing sort of broke off, and then ultimately it sunk, and then with all of the people who were still on board, as you said, only 13 survived, and I think 5.

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3: And this update is brought to you by Riken Elastomers. The Hopkinsville Fire Department is urging caution to those who use electric bicycles after they responded to their second crash involving an e-bike in a short time frame. Crews responded to a crash involving an e-bike in a passenger vehicle at the intersection of Fort Campbell Boulevard and Country Club Lane Tuesday afternoon. The driver of the bike was ejected, sustaining serious injuries that sent him to Vanderbilt Clarksville for treatment. The Kentucky Transportation Cabinet announced that portions of Virginia Street and Main Street in downtown Hopkinsville, from 9th Street to Little River Bridge, are set to undergo milling and paving work starting on July 29th. And the Distinguished Young Women of Christian County annually host a scholarship program for young women who are rising high school seniors. This year's program is set for August 23rd. That's been your news. Deontay Berry reporting.
4: Here's your WHOP Weather Center forecast. Lows level off around 62. Tonight, under partly cloudy skies, northeasterly winds 5 to 10 miles an hour. Lots of sunshine tomorrow. Daytime highs approaching 82. Tomorrow night, lows dip down to about 61. Partly cloudy skies Friday with highs in the mid-80s. Storms likely Saturday. That's the forecast from the WHOP Weather Center. I'm meteorologist Megan Mulford. Currently, it's 72 degrees.
5: This is a Bloomberg Money Minute. The FDA late today issuing an alert about a new outbreak of cyclospora, but says it has not yet identified which products this parasite is linked to. Earlier, after seeing a sharp drop in customers, Taco Bell ground zero for the original outbreak and had sickened over 4,000 Americans in 41 states, unveiled a lettuce-free stuffed tortilla for just a dollar, trying to lure customers back. Some jitters today on Wall Street about rising oil prices and the start of big tech earnings that came after the bell. That's when Tesla missed earnings forecast. IBM cut its full-year sales outlook. But Alphabet beat forecast thanks to its cloud computing unit. Earlier, the Dow was down 6 points, the S&P down 10, the NASDAQ down 146, and oil up to $87 a barrel. And the UK's Guardian paper says Amazon founder Jeff Bezos is in talks to acquire a stake in the Liverpool Football Club. 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
14: Fox News, I'm Ted Lindner. U.S. forces launching a 12th night of strikes against Iranian military targets, according to the Pentagon.
15: We don't need the Hormuz Strait, but we do it because we have to do it, because we cannot let Iran have a nuclear weapon.
14: President Trump speaking at a rally in Georgia today. This is the Republican-led House adopted a $95 billion budget proposal today. It would further fund the Iran war and other White House priorities over objections from Democrats. Communities across West Virginia working to recover after severe flash flooding brought on by torrential rains began Tuesday. Governor Patrick Morrissey.
16: We are concerned about loss of life. We're not here to make any specific announcements pertaining to that, but we are concerned about that, and that's why all of our efforts remain focused on examining different street scenarios and situations so we can report things to the public.
14: A state of emergency declared for all 55 counties in the Mountain State. 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
4: And this update is brought to you by Riken Elastomers. The Hopkinsville Fire Department is urging caution to those who use electric bicycles after they responded to their second crash involving an e-bike in a short time frame. Crews responded to a crash involving an e-bike and a passenger vehicle at the intersection of Fort Campbell Boulevard and Country Club Lane Tuesday afternoon. The driver of the bike was ejected, sustaining serious injuries that sent him to Vanderbilt Clarksville for treatment. The Kentucky Transportation Cabinet announced that portions of Virginia Street and Main Street in downtown Hopkinsville, from 9th Street to Little River Bridge, are set to undergo milling and paving work starting on July 29th. And the Distinguished Young Women of Christian County annually host a scholarship program for young women who are rising high school seniors. This year's program is set for August 23rd. That's been your news, Deontay Berry reporting.
5: Here's your WHOP Weather Center forecast. Lows dip down to about 62 tonight under mainly clear skies. Winds out of the northeast, 5 to 10 miles an hour. 82 tomorrow. Partly cloudy skies tomorrow night. Lows level off around 61. A blend of clouds and sun Friday with highs in the mid-80s. Thunderstorms likely. Saturday. That's the forecast from the WHOP Weather Center. I'm meteorologist Megan Mulford. Currently, it's 71 degrees.
6: This is a Bloomberg Money Minute. AAA says prices at the gas pump rose again today, now averaging $4.06 a gallon for regular nationwide. Meantime, rising hostilities in the Middle East sent oil up to around $87 a barrel, a one-month high, while President Trump is now threatening to strike civilian targets in Iran, bridges, and power plants if Iran attacks tankers in the Strait of Hormuz. An earnings beat. Cloud computing sales that offset a slight slump in ad revenue at its search engine. And Tesla posted an earnings loss hurt by lower EV prices and more spending on AI. Earlier on Wall Street, stocks ended lower. The Dow lost 6, the S&P lost 10, the NASDAQ down 146 points. And mortgage applications up 2% last week, even though interest rates rose to 6.7%, according to the National Bankers Association. This report is sponsored by Vanguard Investor Choice, a proxy voting program for eligible Vanguard index funds. 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
8: Fox News, I'm Sue Gussman. The House narrowly passing a $95 billion budget proposal tonight. It's a long shot to fund the conflict in Iran, provide aid to U.S. farmers, and voting law changes connected with the Save America Voter ID Act. The resolution adopted in a 216 to 214 vote. The first step in the reconciliation process that now heads to the Senate. It comes after War Secretary Pete Hegseth announced this week the Pentagon's running out of cash. While the Pentagon continuing to launch strikes the 12th night in a row, the president issuing some fresh threats today.
9: Trump now threatening to hit civilian infrastructure targets closer to the Iranian capital of Tehran. Writing on Truth Social, from this point forward, anytime the Islamic Republic of Iran shoots at a ship in the Strait of Hormuz, the United States will bomb and destroy one bridge or power plant.
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13: Here's your WHOP Weather Center forecast. 62 overnight, under mainly clear skies, northeasterly winds 5 to 10 miles an hour. Thursday, 82. Lows around 61 Thursday night. A mix of clouds and sun Friday, with daytime highs approaching 84. 87, thunderstorms likely. Saturday. That's the forecast from the WHOP Weather Center. I'm meteorologist Megan Mulford. Right now, 69.
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15: This is Our American Stories, and we tell stories about everything here on this show. And our favorite is stories about our past, history stories. Our next comes to us from a man who's simply known as the History Guy. His videos are watched by hundreds of thousands of people of all ages on YouTube. The History Guy is also heard here on Our American Stories. Today, we know asbestos to be a health hazard, but the natural mineral was not simply an artifact of the industrial age. Here's the History Guy telling us the story of asbestos.
16: Today, asbestos is pretty much singularly known as something dangerous that used to be used in building materials. Billions of dollars are spent in asbestos abatement, and ads play on television offering legal help to people who've been exposed to asbestos. If you have an older home, you might worry about whether there's asbestos in your home. Asbestos became so popular and used during the industrial era that we sometimes forget that it's not a new invention. It's a naturally occurring mineral, and one that has a surprisingly long history with humanity. Asbestos has been used in production for at least 4,000 years, and before it became known as a notorious killer, it had a very different reputation. The surprisingly long human relationship with asbestos is history that deserves to be remembered. Asbestos is an umbrella term that refers to six different naturally occurring silicate minerals composed of thin fibrous crystals. The fibers are made up of even smaller pieces called fibrils, which can be as small as a single micron in length. The most commonly used type is called chrysolite, or white asbestos, which makes up about 95% of the asbestos in most products, but a number of other kinds are recognized, including brown and blue asbestos. It functions naturally as an electric insulator. It is highly resistant to heat, it's chemically inert, and it strengthens other materials when mixed. In Greek, the substance we now call asbestos was originally called emiantos, meaning undefiled, because it showed no mark, it was thrown into a fire. In its modern use, the word asbestos was first used in the 1600s. Use of asbestos, however, goes back much further than that. 4,500 years ago, in East Finland, ancient people mixed asbestos into their clay, which strengthened the pots, while allowing them to have thinner walls and adding heat resistance. The ancient Egyptians wrapped pharaohs in asbestos cloth to prevent deterioration. Greek historian Herodotus and Pliny both mention using asbestos cloths in cremations to wrap the body and keep the body's ashes separate from the fires. Many cultures use asbestos to make napkins, tablecloths, and clothes. More than one writer made the same observation as the Greek historian Strabo, who said that these cloths were thrown into the fire and cleansed, just as linens are cleansed by washing. The fibers were also used as insulation for homes and ovens. Asbestos can be used to make candle wicks that don't burn away. One was used in the asbestos

0: From Hopkinsville's News Authority, this is WHOP News.
1: And this update is brought to you by Landrum Spine and Sports Chiropractic. The Kentucky Transportation Cabinet announced that portions of Virginia Street and Main Street from the Little River Bridge to 9th Street in Hopkinsville are set to undergo milling and paving work starting on July 29th. Hopkinsville Fire and EMS is urging caution to those who use electric bicycles after they responded to their second crash involving an e-bike in a short time frame. Crews responded to a crash involving an e-bike and a passenger vehicle at the intersection of Fort Campbell Boulevard and Country Club Lane. The bicyclist sustained serious injuries that sent him to Vanderbilt Clarksville for treatment. And the Distinguished Young Women of Christian County's annual scholarship program is set for August 23rd, and applications are available at distinguishedyw.org. That's been your news, and this is Deontay Berry reporting for WHOP News.
2: Here's your WHOP Weather Center forecast. 62 overnight, under mainly clear skies, northeasterly winds 5 to 10 miles an hour. Thursday, 82. Lows around 61 Thursday night. A mix of clouds and sun Friday, with daytime highs approaching 84. 87, thunderstorms likely. Saturday. That's the forecast from the WHOP Weather Center. I'm meteorologist Megan Mulford. Right now, 67.
3: This is a Bloomberg Money Minute. The company behind Google is making a lot of money, and it plans to spend a lot. And Wall Street could pay more attention to that second part. Shares of Alphabet slipping after hours following a far stronger than forecast profit report, fueled in large part by Google's cloud business, which generated nearly $25 billion revenue on its own last quarter. But the company says it plans to spend $205 billion this year on expansion, much of that related to AI. IBM is cutting its full-year sales forecast, including for its closely watched software unit, after reporting a dip in demand for its mainframe business. Many on Wall Street expected Big Blue would cut its outlook after it reported preliminary earnings last week that showed weak sales for its infrastructure and associated software. In recent years, IBM has expanded mainly through acquisitions of software companies, but that strategy has made it vulnerable to investors convinced that AI tools will disrupt many software business models. Andrew O'Day, Bloomberg Radio.
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6: Fox News, I'm Sue Guzman. The House has passed a $95 billion budget proposal to fund the conflict in Iran, provide aid to U.S. farmers, and voting law changes connected with the Save America Voter ID Act. No Democrats voted for it. It comes after War Secretary Pete Hegseth announced this week that the Pentagon is running out of cash. It now heads to the Senate. The Pentagon launching a 12th night of strikes against Iran as President Trump issues fresh threats.
7: Trump now threatening to hit civilian infrastructure targets closer to the Iranian capital of Tehran. Writing on Truth Social, from this point forward, anytime the Islamic Republic of Iran shoots at a ship in the Strait of Hormuz, the United States will bomb and destroy one bridge or power plant.
6: Fox's Aisha Hosni. And Tropical Storm Bertha making landfall in southeast Louisiana, bringing heavy rains and the risk of flooding, winds 45 miles an hour. 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
6: The Iran conflict. I'm Sue Guzman, Fox News, and the House has approved $95 billion in funding for the conflict with Iran and also okayed a $1.5 trillion defense bill. Details from Fox's Chad Pergram.
7: The House of Representatives trying to cure the legislative summertime blues. The House approved a stopgap bill to avoid a government shutdown this fall. The House sending the Senate a budget framework to pay for the conflict in Iran, tacking on the Save America Act. But there's GOP skepticism. Senate Majority Leader John Thune may not even tackle the budget blueprint until September.
8: We could pull that budget resolution passed by the House and use it to fund government.
7: That package is immune to filibusters. Republicans could then cut Democrats out of the funding process. Republicans hope the threat compels Democrats to help avoid a full government shutdown. The House also approving a plan barring members from trading stocks.
6: President Trump Wednesday honoring the four U.S. soldiers killed in the Iran conflict, joining their families as their remains were returned home. This as Tehran continues to target U.S. allies in the Middle East.
9: There were dozens of ballistic missiles and drones that were fired that night on July 17th at the base where these Americans were being housed. And it was at least one, possibly more, ballistic missile that struck the base and caused the devastation that led to the deaths. It's important to point out that the Iranians have fired more than 8,500 drones and missiles at U.S. bases since the war began 4 months ago.
6: Secretary of State Marco Rubio meeting with Russia's Foreign Minister Sergei Lavrov in Thailand for talks about Ukraine and the conflicts in the Middle East. Fox News asked Lavrov whether Russia is helping Iran target American troops, but Lavrov didn't respond and walked away. 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
6: A new Fox News poll sheds light on what Americans think of President Trump, the midterms, and economic growth.
17: A Fox News poll of over 1,000 U.S. voters finding if the November election was today, 53% would back the Democratic candidate in their House district, while 46% would back the Republican. The Democratic advantage comes as President Trump's approval rating stands at 39%, unchanged for the last 3 months. Roughly three quarters of those polled, 76%, say they'd rate the economy as only fair or poor. And another three quarters say inflation has caused them financial hardship. 23% want dramatic change in the government, 50% viewing capitalism positively, 30% favoring socialism, up 3% from last year. The Democratic Socialists of America are viewed positively by 31%. Kristen Goodwin, Fox News.
6: House Judiciary Chairman Jim Jordan has referred former Biden special counsel Jack Smith to the Justice Department, accusing him of misleading Congress about his investigation into President Donald Trump. He wants federal prosecutors to determine whether or not criminal charges are warranted. And Tropical Storm Bertha is currently battering Louisiana. Here's Fox Weather's Robert Ray.
18: It was pretty intense here earlier for a system that was so offshore. The effects on this barrier island, well, not bad, right? As far as visuals, nothing catastrophic, thank God. But we did receive 40-plus mile-an-hour wind gusts, very minimal rain, less than an inch across the region as the system trekked to the west and then made landfall at 2 p.m. Central Time in St. Bernard Parish, bayous essentially, marshes in that area. So even though they had some on push or water rise there, nothing is going to be in a bad scenario, as the governor said.
6: Fox Weather's Robert Ray in Dauphin Island. I'm Sue Guzman. This is Fox.
19: Here's your WHOP Weather Center forecast. High of 82. Today, under mainly clear skies, northeast winds 5 to 10 miles an hour. Partly cloudy tonight, lows around 61. High of 84. Tomorrow, sunshine mixed with clouds at times. Storms likely. Saturday, highs around 87. 92, a mix of clouds and sun. Sunday. That's the forecast from the WHOP Weather Center. I'm meteorologist Megan Mulford. Right now, it's 66 degrees.
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1: And this update is brought to you by Landrum Spine and Sports Chiropractic. The Kentucky Transportation Cabinet announced that portions of Virginia Street and Main Street from the Little River Bridge to 9th Street in Hopkinsville are set to undergo milling and paving work starting on July 29th. Hopkinsville Fire and EMS is urging caution to those who use electric bicycles after they responded to their second crash involving an e-bike in a short time frame. Crews responded to a crash involving an e-bike and a passenger vehicle at the intersection of Fort Campbell Boulevard and Country Club Lane. The bicyclist sustained serious injuries that sent him to Vanderbilt Clarksville for treatment. And the Distinguished Young Women of Christian County's annual scholarship program is set for August 23rd, and applications are available at distinguishedyw.org. That's been your news, and this is Deontay Berry reporting for WHOP News.
2: Here's your WHOP Weather Center forecast. High of 82 today, under mainly clear skies, northeast winds 5 to 10 miles an hour. Partly cloudy tonight, lows around 61. High of 84 tomorrow, sunshine mixed with clouds at times. Storms likely Saturday, highs around 87. 92, a mix of clouds and sun Sunday. That's the forecast from the WHOP Weather Center. I'm meteorologist Megan Mulford. Right now, it's 66 degrees.
3: This is a Bloomberg Money Minute. A trio of techs take center stage for Wall Street's consideration today after Google owner Alphabet posted higher-than-forecast earnings but also projected higher-than-forecast expenditures on its AI expansion plans. IBM is cutting its revenue prediction as AI threatens to erode its software and mainframe business, and Tesla has posted weaker-than-forecast earnings, which threatens its ambitious plans to expand into new business lines, including AI. Earnings reports in the on-deck circle for today include American Airlines, Harley-Davidson, and T-Mobile this morning, then Intel later. When Wall Street's opening bell sounds today, we will see if the market's snap reaction to news from the FDA late yesterday is sustained. The agency released an alert about a new outbreak of Cyclospora it said had not been identified yet. Following that, stocks in restaurant chains reliant on uncooked vegetables fell. Sweetgreen down 11%, Chipotle down 4%, Cava down 3%. Andrew O'Day.
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6: Fox News, I'm Ted Linder. A Fox News poll shedding light on what Americans think of President Trump, the midterms, and economic growth.
7: A Fox News poll of over 1,000 U.S. voters finding if the November election was today, 53% would back the Democratic candidate in their House district, while 46% would back the Republican. The Democratic advantage comes as President Trump's approval rating stands at 39%, unchanged for the last 3 months.
6: Fox's Kristen Goodwin. And U.S. forces launching a 12th night of strikes against Iranian military targets.
8: We don't need the Hormuz Strait, but we do it because we have to do it, because we cannot let Iran have a nuclear weapon.
6: President Trump speaking at a rally in Georgia Wednesday. This is the Republican-led House adopted a $95 billion budget proposal. It would further fund the Iran war and other White House priorities. 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
1: And this update is brought to you by Landrum Spine and Sports Chiropractic. The Kentucky Transportation Cabinet announced that portions of Virginia Street and Main Street from the Little River Bridge to 9th Street in Hopkinsville are set to undergo milling and paving work starting on July 29th. Hopkinsville Fire and EMS is urging caution to those who use electric bicycles after they responded to their second crash involving an e-bike in a short time frame. Crews responded to a crash involving an e-bike in a passenger vehicle at the intersection of Fort Campbell Boulevard and Country Club Lane. The bicyclist sustained serious injuries that sent him to Vanderbilt Clarksville for treatment. And the Distinguished Young Women of Christian County's annual scholarship program is set for August 23rd, and applications are available at distinguishedyw.org. That's been your news, and this is Deontay Berry reporting for WHOP News.
2: Here's your WHOP Weather Center forecast. Highs around 82. Today, under mainly clear skies, winds out of the northeast, 5 to 10 miles an hour. Tonight, 62. Partly cloudy. Tomorrow, highs around 85. Upper 80s. Saturday, with storms likely. Turning warmer. Sunday, with highs in the low 90s. That's the forecast from the WHOP Weather Center. I'm meteorologist Megan Mulford. Currently, 65.
3: This is a Bloomberg Money Minute. Momentum for Tesla has shifted into reverse following its latest earnings, missing Wall Street's profit expectations even after a strong quarter of auto sales. It's a setback for the big EV maker as it looks to build out new lines of business in robotics, autonomy, and AI. Tesla had warned that spending this year will total more than $25 billion as the company looks to increase production of cars, batteries, and robots across a half dozen plants. Southwest Airlines is in the middle of a major makeover in which it's adding premium features, including bigger seats and lounge access. But it's not happening quickly enough for the airline to fully capitalize on this year's industry wave. Economy travelers getting more careful amid economic worry as premium flyers keep paying premiums. Southwest's operating revenue and revenue per passenger both fell short of forecast. Strong earnings from Google parent Alphabet helping the company accelerate its AI ambitions could compete with Iran war worries for Wall Street's attention today. Andrew O'Day, Bloomberg Radio.
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6: Fox News, I'm Sue Guzman. Another night of U.S. military strikes against Iranian military targets. Speaking in Georgia, President Trump claimed the U.S. does not need the Strait of Hormuz.
7: If you combine us and Venezuela, we have about 62% of the world's oil market. So we don't need straits. We don't need anything. We don't need the Hormuz Strait, but we do it because we have to do it, because we cannot let Iran have a nuclear weapon.
6: Communities across West Virginia inundated with floodwaters after torrential rains. Governor Patrick Morrisey declaring a state of emergency in dozens of counties.
8: Right now, we're in the phase of search and rescue. We remain in a position where we're looking to identify any individual who we might be able to save.
6: Hundreds of National Guard members have been deployed to the hardest hit areas. 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

0: The U.S. Treasury quietly released its official financial report for 2025. It appears by its own numbers, the U.S. government seems insolvent. It's reported that the Treasury shows about $6 trillion in assets and over $47 trillion in liabilities. Add it all up, and it looks like the U.S. owes more than $130 trillion it doesn't have. 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
4: To expand targets. I'm Sue Guzman, Fox News. The United States has wrapped up a 12th night of attacks against Iran. Fox's Steve Harrigan tells us President Trump is issuing a warning that the target list could soon expand to civilian infrastructure.
5: Things like power stations as well as bridges, even in and around Tehran. This if Iran keeps targeting shipping around the Straits of Hormuz. Here's President Trump.
6: They're getting hit so hard and they want to make a deal. But I say they're not ready to make a deal.
5: Iran's foreign minister issuing a sharp response, saying Iran's policy is crystal clear, an eye for an eye, that Iran will respond to any attacks in kind, attacking not only the United States, but any nation that helps the United States as well.
4: And the threat comes after the Houthis attacked two Saudi oil tankers in the Red Sea. Secretary of State Marco Rubio meeting with Russia's Foreign Minister Sergei Lavrov in Thailand for talks about Ukraine and the conflicts in the Middle East. Fox News asking Lavrov point blank whether Russia is helping Iran target American troops. Lavrov did not respond and simply walked away. The House has approved $95 billion in funding for the conflict with Iran, and it was okayed with a $1.5 trillion defense bill. Fox's Chad Perkram with more in this report.
7: The House of Representatives trying to cure the legislative summertime blues. The House approved a stopgap bill to avoid a government shutdown this fall. The House sending the Senate a budget framework to pay for the conflict in Iran, tacking on the Save America Act. But there's GOP skepticism. Senate Majority Leader John Thune may not even tackle the budget blueprint until September.
8: We could pull that budget resolution passed by the House and use it to fund government.
7: That package is immune to filibusters. Republicans could then cut Democrats out of the funding process.
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4: House Judiciary Chairman Jim Jordan has referred former Biden special counsel Jack Smith to the Justice Department, accusing him of misleading Congress about his investigation into President Donald Trump. He wants federal prosecutors to determine whether criminal charges are warranted. New Fox News poll shedding light on what Americans think of President Trump, the midterms, and economic growth.
16: A Fox News poll of over 1,000 U.S. voters finding if the November election was today, 53% would back the Democratic candidate in their House district, while 46% would back the Republican. The Democratic advantage comes as President Trump's approval rating stands at 39%, unchanged for the last 3 months. Roughly three quarters of those polled, 76%, say they'd rate the economy as only fair or poor. And another three quarters say inflation has caused them financial hardship. 23% want dramatic change in the government, 50% viewing capitalism positively, 30% favoring socialism, up 3% from last year. The Democratic Socialists of America are viewed positively by 31%. Kristen Goodwin, Fox News.
4: And Tropical Storm Bertha is battering Louisiana. Fox Weather's Robert Ray has more from Dauphin Island, Alabama.
17: It was pretty intense here earlier. For a system that was so offshore, the effects on this barrier island, well, not bad, right? As far as visuals, nothing catastrophic, thank God. But we did receive 40-plus mile-an-hour wind gusts, very minimal rain, less than an inch across the region as the system trekked to the west and then made landfall at 2 p.m. Central Time in St. Bernard Parish, and bayous, essentially, marshes in that area. So even though they had some on-push or water rise there, nothing is going to be in a bad scenario, as the governor said.
4: Fox Weather's Robert Ray reporting. I'm Sue Guzman. This is Fox.
18: Here's your WHOP Weather Center forecast. Highs around 82. Today, under mainly clear skies, winds out of the northeast, 5 to 10 miles an hour. Tonight, 62. Partly cloudy tomorrow, highs around 85. Upper 80s, Saturday, with storms likely, turning warmer Sunday, with highs in the low 90s. That's the forecast from the WHOP Weather Center. I'm meteorologist Megan Mulford. Currently, 64.
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1: And this update is brought to you by Landrum Spine and Sports Chiropractic. The Kentucky Transportation Cabinet announced that portions of Virginia Street and Main Street from the Little River Bridge to 9th Street in Hopkinsville are set to undergo milling and paving work starting on July 29th. Hopkinsville Fire and EMS is urging caution to those who use electric bicycles after they responded to their second crash involving an e-bike in a short time frame. Crews responded to a crash involving an e-bike and a passenger vehicle at the intersection of Fort Campbell Boulevard and Country Club Lane. The bicyclist sustained serious injuries that sent him to Vanderbilt Clarksville for treatment. And the Distinguished Young Women of Christian County's annual scholarship program is set for August 23rd, and applications are available at distinguishedyw.org. That's been your news, and this is Deontay Berry reporting for WHOP News.
2: Here's your WHOP Weather Center forecast. Highs around 82. Today, under mainly clear skies, winds out of the northeast, 5 to 10 miles an hour. Tonight, 62. Partly cloudy. Tomorrow, highs around 85. Upper 80s. Saturday, with storms likely. Turning warmer Sunday, with highs in the low 90s. That's the forecast from the WHOP Weather Center. I'm meteorologist Megan Mulford. Currently, 64.
3: This is a Bloomberg Money Minute. The company behind Google is making a lot of money, and it plans to spend a lot. And Wall Street could pay more attention to that second part. Shares of Alphabet slipping after hours following a far stronger than forecast profit report, fueled in large part by Google's cloud business, which generated nearly $25 billion revenue on its own last quarter. But the company says it plans to spend $205 billion this year on expansion, much of that related to AI. IBM is cutting its full-year sales forecast, including for its closely watched software unit, after reporting a dip in demand for its mainframe business. Many on Wall Street expected Big Blue would cut its outlook after it reported preliminary earnings last week that showed weak sales for its infrastructure and associated software. In recent years, IBM has expanded mainly through acquisitions of software companies, but that strategy has made it vulnerable to investors convinced that AI tools will disrupt many software business models. Andrew O'Day, Bloomberg Radio.
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6: Fox News, I'm Ted Linder. U.S. forces launching a 12th night of strikes against Iranian military targets, according to the Pentagon.
7: We don't need the Hormuz Strait, but we do it because we have to do it, because we cannot let Iran have a nuclear weapon.
6: President Trump speaking at a rally in Georgia Wednesday. This is the Republican-led House adopted a $95 billion budget proposal. It would further fund the Iran war and other White House priorities over objections from Democrats. And communities across West Virginia working to recover after severe flash flooding brought on by torrential rains began Tuesday. Governor Patrick Morrissey.
8: We are concerned about loss of life. We're not here to make any specific announcements pertaining to that, but we are concerned about that. And that's why all of our efforts remain focused on examining different street scenarios and situations so we can report things to the public.
6: A state of emergency declared for all 55 counties in the state. 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
1: Good morning. This is a WHOP Sports Update brought to you by Chick-fil-A. I'm Joe Wilson. The Madisonville Miners advanced to the semifinals of the Ohio Valley League playoffs Wednesday night with a 5-3 win over the host Paducah Chiefs. The Miners will now play Henderson Friday night in the first of their best-of-three series. Meanwhile, the second-seed Hoptown Hoppers and sixth-seed Fulton Railroaders will meet at 6:30 at Tiger Field Friday night in the first of their best-of-three semifinal series. Airtime scheduled for 6:15 on 95.3 The Farm and 953thefarm.com. University Heights Academy's girls' golf team rode the career-best performance from Ella Perry to finish second in the Trigg County Invitational Wednesday at Boots Randolph. Perry carded an 85 to lead the Lady Blazers, who had a team score of 358. And Archie Goodwin scored 22 points, including a game-winning basket, as La Familia advanced to the second round of the basketball tournament with a 63-57 win over the Ville Wednesday night at Memorial Coliseum. That's a look at WHOP Sports. I'm Joe Wilson reporting.
2: Here's your WHOP Weather Center forecast. 82 today under mainly clear skies. Winds out of the northeast, 5 to 10 miles an hour. 62 tonight, partly cloudy. Highs around 85 tomorrow. Daytime highs approaching 87 Saturday with thunderstorms likely. 91, partly cloudy skies Sunday. That's the forecast from the WHOP Weather Center. I'm meteorologist Megan Mulford. Currently 63.
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0: Glad you could be with us. More than 3,000 flights in the U.S. have been canceled this week thanks to extreme weather. Airlines have issued travel waivers for customers impacted by the storms in the Northeast, but so far none appear to have been issued for Tropical Storm Bertha. Travelers planning to fly in the coming days should still check their flight status with their respective airline and know what they are and are not entitled to if weather upends their plans. USA Today says airlines will try to rebook customers if your flight's canceled or delayed on the next available flight, typically longer than 3 hours if it's a delay. If a flight's canceled for any reason, the government requires airlines to offer travelers refunds if they choose to no longer fly. 8 minutes in front of the hour on This Morning. Once again, here's Nicole Murray.
7: And now, the three big things you need to know. Number one.
8: Central Command reports that the U.S. military has conducted its 12th consecutive night of attacks on Iran. Oil prices rose this morning after Houthis struck a pair of tankers off Saudi Arabia. Separately, President Trump discussing First Lieutenant Tyler Feehan, who died during Tehranian attacks after he attended a dignified service transfer yesterday at Dover Air Force Base in Delaware.
9: Great people. I got to know him a little bit on the plane. And standing there watching this sight, which is, it's very, very tough to watch, to be honest with you. Very tough. I think it's the toughest thing I do. Of anything I do, I do all this stuff, but I think it's the toughest thing I do.
7: Number two.
8: Tropical Storm Bertha has made landfall in southern Louisiana, packing strong winds far from its center after closing beaches from the Florida Panhandle to Mississippi. Louisiana Governor Jeff Landry.
10: It doesn't take a major hurricane to do

0: Thanks for joining us. A recent survey found Americans would like to have $1.2 million for retirement, but there's no magic number that fits everybody. How do you know what works for you? Here's Elizabeth O'Brien, senior personal finance reporter at Barron's. Elizabeth, what did you look at?
1: Yeah, well, it ain't what it used to be, that's for sure. You know, I'm old enough to remember when $1 million was sort of this aspirational target for retirement savings. And alas, it is no more. That has crept up over the years.
0: Okay, and where is it today, roughly?
1: Well, you know, it varies. One survey put it at the retirement goal at $1.46 million for Americans. Another recently put it at a more modest $1.2 million is the savings goal. Now, whether, you know, that's achievable or not is another story, but that's sort of what folks are aiming for.
0: It's intimidating, though, when you start getting up into those types of figures.
1: Oh, it is, for sure. And, you know, realistically, that's going to be out of reach for most folks. But, you know, something saved is better than nothing saved. So right. I worry that people use these huge sort of targets as thinking, okay, you know what, I'm not going to get anywhere close to that. So I'm not even going to bother trying. Well, it's good to have something. Good to have something set aside.
0: Is that the case? Do people really just sort of throw their hands up and say, well, I'm not getting there, so why bother?
1: You know, yeah, sometimes when I tell people what I do for a living, I say, oh, I write about retirement, and people will chuckle and say, oh, I'll never retire. And they'll say, oh, it's too late for me. And I say, you know, it's never too late to start saving a little bit, you know, so it's definitely not too late.
0: All right. So if you are late to the scene, say, and as you say, something always helps. I mean, what do you do?
1: Well, you know, start small, even, you know, $25 a month. If you can set aside $50 a month, if you don't have a 401k through your job, you can open up an IRA, an individual retirement account through brokerage firms. And a lot of them don't have big minimums these days. So you can, you know, set an auto deduction from your checking account to your IRA for a small amount of money. And then you'll and invest that money. Don't just leave it in cash. Put it in, you know, a broad stock index fund like an S&P 500 fund, and then you'll see it grow.
0: We're speaking with Elizabeth O'Brien, senior personal finance reporter at Barron's. The story is called $1 Million for Retirement. That's so 1990s. If you're trying to calculate how much you'll need, you reference the 4% rule here in reverse. Explain that.
1: Yeah, there's a fun little some math you can do if you want to say, okay, if I really want to cover all my expenses in retirement, how much do I need? What's my magic number? What you can do is calculate how much you might need to live on. What are my expenses after Social Security? So see, okay, I might be getting $25,000 a year from Social Security. Maybe I'll need another, you know, $75,000 after that to meet my living expenses. So what you'll do is you take the amount you need to your annual living expenses after accounting for Social Security, and you're going to divide by the percentage of your portfolio that you're going to withdraw each year. That could be 4%. Recently, they've said, actually, you can afford to, the creator of that 4% rule of retirement withdrawal says, actually, you know what, you can withdraw 4.7%.
0: Thanks, Elizabeth. Elizabeth O'Brien, senior personal finance reporter at Barron's. 30 minutes now after the hour on This Morning, America's First News.
2: 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Clyde Height has what the job calls for.
3: From Hopkinsville's News Authority, this is WHOP News.
4: And I'm Hannah Hagman reporting. The Hopkinsville Fire Department is urging caution to those who use electric bicycles after they responded to their second crash involving an e-bike in a short time frame. Crews responded to the crash at the intersection of Fort Campbell Boulevard and Country Club Lane around 6 p.m. Tuesday afternoon. The driver of the bike was ejected, sustaining serious injuries that sent him to Vanderbilt Clarksville for treatment. This marks the second collision involving an electric bicycle and a motor vehicle in the past 2 weeks. The Distinguished Young Women of Christian County's annual scholarship program is set for August 23rd, and organizer Chair Caitlin Bollinger appeared on WHOP to spotlight that program. Participants compete in categories such as talent, fitness, academics, self-expression, and interview. The winner of the local program receives a scholarship and then competes at the state level. Bollinger says those interested in competing still have time to register. Young women who are rising seniors in public, private, or homeschool are eligible to join.
5: The participants will go and do individual interviews with the judges on that day, and it's not intimidating. They just want to get to know the girls, and they ask them questions to understand their beliefs and their passions and their views. The girls actually come back after the interviews and share their feedback that they actually enjoyed it, and it's very good for learning that skill for moving forth with their college and career paths. And then on stage, they'll participate in talent, they'll participate in fitness, self-expression, which is an on-stage question that they'll get the day of the program.
4: The Kentucky Transportation Cabinet announced that portions of Virginia and Main Streets in Hopkinsville are set to undergo milling and paving work next week. I'm Hannah Hagman.
6: Here's your WHOP Weather Center forecast. 82 today under mainly clear skies. Winds out of the northeast, 5 to 10 miles an hour. 62 tonight, partly cloudy. Highs around 85 tomorrow. Daytime highs approaching 87 Saturday with thunderstorms likely. 91, partly cloudy skies Sunday. That's the forecast from the WHOP Weather Center. I'm meteorologist Megan Mulford. Currently 63.
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8: The Red Hot Red Sox were finally cooled off after winning game one of their doubleheader with Baltimore, extending their win streak to a franchise record tying 15. The Bo Sox finally lost, beaten by the Orioles 5-1 in the nightcap. Red Sox manager Chad Tracy.
9: We just won 15 games in a row, and I think all of us knew that that's going to end at some point. It just happened to end tonight.
8: It's the Red Sox' first loss since July 1st. NFL news, rookies for five teams, the Browns, Raiders, Chargers, Giants, and Titans, report for training camp today as the return of football continues. In Tampa, Buccaneer veterans arrive for camp next week. Reports out that the Bucs are talking extension with quarterback Baker Mayfield. The veteran is in the final year of his contract and says he'll cut off talks if a deal isn't done before camp. And another day without a decision from LeBron James as to where he'll play basketball next season. The NBA is holding up their schedule release waiting for LeBron's announcement. I'm Matt McCoy.
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2: This update is brought to you by Ash Brunson's All Clean. The Kentucky Transportation Cabinet announced that portions of Virginia Street and Main Street in downtown Hopkinsville are set to undergo milling and paving work starting next week. The Hopkinsville Fire Department is urging caution to those who use electric bikes after they responded to their second crash involving an e-bike within 2 weeks. I'm Hannah Hagman.
3: Here's your WHOP Weather Center forecast. 82 today under mainly clear skies. Winds out of the northeast, 5 to 10 miles an hour. 62 tonight, partly cloudy. Highs around 85 tomorrow. Daytime highs approaching 87 Saturday with thunderstorms likely. 91, partly cloudy skies, Sunday. That's the forecast from the WHOP Weather Center. I'm meteorologist Megan Mulford. Currently, 63.
4: Good morning. This is a WHOP Sports Update brought to you by Chick-fil-A. I'm Joe Wilson. The Madisonville Miners advanced to the semifinals of the Ohio Valley League playoffs Wednesday night with a 5-3 win over the host Paducah Chiefs. The Miners will now play Henderson Friday night in the first of their best-of-three series. Meanwhile, the second-seed Hoptown Hoppers and sixth-seed Fulton Railroaders will meet at 6:30 at Tiger Field Friday night in the first of their best-of-three semifinal series. Airtime scheduled for 6:15 on 95.3 The Farm and 953thefarm.com. University Heights Academy's girls' golf team rode the career-best performance from Ella Perry to finish second in the Trigg County Invitational Wednesday at Boots Randolph. Perry carded an 85 to lead the Lady Blazers, who had a team score of 358. And Archie Goodwin scored 22 points, including a game-winning basket, as La Familia advanced to the second round of the basketball tournament with a 63-57 win over the Ville Wednesday night at Memorial Coliseum. That's a look at WHOP Sports. I'm Joe Wilson reporting.
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6: Glad you're with us. More than 3,000 flights in the U.S. have been canceled thanks to extreme weather battering parts of the country. Airlines have issued travel waivers for customers impacted by the storms in the Northeast, but so far none appear to have been issued for Tropical Storm Bertha, which made landfall in Louisiana yesterday. Travelers planning to fly in coming days should still check their flight status with their respective airline and know what they are and are not entitled to if weather upends their plans. What happens if your flight is canceled or delayed? USA Today says airlines will try to rebook customers on the next available flight whenever there is a cancellation or major delay, typically longer than 3 hours. If a flight is canceled for any reason, the government requires airlines to offer travelers refunds if they choose to no longer fly. 8 minutes now in front of the hour on This Morning. Once again, here's Nicole Murray.
7: And now, the three big things you need to know. Number one.
3: Central Command reports that the U.S. military has conducted its 12th consecutive night of attacks on Iran. Oil prices rose this morning after Houthis struck a pair of tankers off Saudi Arabia and as President Trump threatened to bomb Iranian infrastructure. Separately, President Trump discussing First Lieutenant Tyler Feehan, who died during Tehranian attacks after he attended a dignified service transfer yesterday at Dover Air Force Base in Delaware.
8: But to Sherry and Stephen and David, we will carry Tyler's memory in our hearts forever. And I just want to thank you. It's an honor to have you here today. Please.
7: Number two.
3: Tropical Storm Bertha has made landfall in southern Louisiana, packing strong winds far from its center after closing beaches from the Florida Panhandle to Mississippi. Louisiana Governor Jeff Landry.
9: Even a weaker storm can produce dangerous rainfall, localized flooding, and hazardous travel conditions.
3: At landfall, Bertha's maximum sustained winds were around 45 miles per hour and are expected to remain at that intensity until the storm reaches the upper Texas coast later today.
7: Number three.
3: Torrential rains have caused flash floods in West Virginia that inundated homes and businesses, washed out bridges, and led to numerous water rescues. Governor Patrick Morrissey.
10: We're going to find anyone who needs help. We're going to restore critical infrastructure and power and begin helping communities recover.
3: Morrissey added that he sent 500 National Guard members to the hardest hit areas in the northern part of the state and declared a state of emergency for all 55 counties. A house

0: House Judiciary Subcommittee has held a hearing about the protests that occurred outside of a New Jersey ICE detention center earlier this year over detainee conditions. Chair Representative Jeff Van Drew claiming those held in the facility are treated well.
1: The Department of Homeland Security has said plainly that ICE holds these facilities to higher standards than a most American prison, and that's what I saw.
0: Dozens of people were arrested at the site, and state police were brought in to maintain order. Days ahead of the rescheduled White House Correspondents' Dinner, Secret Service officials are warning that nationwide threats have reached an unprecedented level. Officials say agents have opened roughly 10,000 protective intelligence cases since January. That's a nearly 40% increase from the same period last year. CDC data shows that women over 40 years old are having more babies than teenagers.
2: I believe it.
0: I think it's how it should be, no?
2: You know, getting married later. I mean, we'd like to see teenagers have fewer babies, I guess.
0: When teenagers have babies, it's like babies having babies. Like, I'd like to see that squashed completely.
2: 6 minutes now in front of the hour.
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0: Thanks for joining us. A routine traffic stop turned into an unexpected delivery room for a southern New Jersey police officer who helped a woman give birth in a Wawa parking lot. Patrolman Dominic Hodson of the Berlin PD had been assisting with a nearby traffic stop when dispatch directed him to the convenience store. ABC7.com says Taylor Durham and her husband Phil were driving to the hospital when labor progressed rapidly. As the patrolman arrived and approached the vehicle, Taylor Durham was in active labor. 3 minutes later, baby boy was born inside the car. Hodson arrived in time to check the newborn's condition until emergency medical personnel reached the scene.
1: It was a little nerve-wracking. I don't have any children, never delivered a baby, so I didn't know what to expect.
0: So the baby was really slippery, to his surprise. The department later presented the family with a care package of baby supplies and a department-themed onesie. That'll do it for this hour. For Nicole Murray and Mike Gavin, I'm Gordon Deal. Thanks for listening to This Morning, America's First News.
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4: Another night of American bombing in Iran. I'm Dave Anthony, Fox News, the 12th consecutive night.
5: It looks like they're not ready to make a deal, so they're going to continue to pay a price. And they're going, every night the price gets higher and higher and higher.
4: Secretary of State Marco Rubio at a regional summit in the Philippines. U.S. Central Command said in a statement they hit more military targets, trying to further degrade Iran's ability to threaten ships in the Strait of Hormuz. But as Fox's Jonathan Savage reports, it's not just Iran and not just the Strait being targeted now.
6: Houthi rebels in Yemen are trying to stop Saudi Arabian ships from using the Red Sea. The Iran-backed group says it struck two Saudi oil tankers yesterday. The near closure of the Strait of Hormuz by Iran has meant the Yemeni side of the Arabian Peninsula has become ever more important. Eight other tankers have chosen to avoid that area in recent days.
4: And oil prices continue to surge, rising another 4% today. WTI back over $90 a barrel, a six-week high, driving the price at the gas pump higher, up 15 cents the past week. But President Trump said at a Republican rally in Marietta, Georgia,
7: I just want you to remember that if you're paying a little bit more, a lot of it's come down now.
4: Touting the June drop in inflation.
8: So the latest Fox News poll shows about 75% of voters say inflation has caused them financial hardship. The president, who campaigned on the economy, now receiving negative marks on the issue, with 65% saying they disapprove of his performance.
4: That's Fox's Madeline Rivera. As the U.S. keeps battling Iran with the goal of preventing them from having a nuclear weapon, the Trump administration's worked out a much different nuclear deal with Saudi Arabia to help them develop nuclear power. Energy Secretary Chris Wright tells Fox Business,
9: Saudi Arabia has been an ally of the United States since the nation's forming, and I'm thrilled in our efforts and where this is going. This will be top level, highest standards for nuclear safety and safeguards.
4: It would pave the way for the Saudis to enrich uranium for nuclear energy, but that'll be under scrutiny from lawmakers. Congress would have to approve the agreement. America's listening to Fox News.
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4: The White House Correspondents' Dinner is back on tomorrow night after the first one was interrupted by gunshots in April when an armed man tried to force his way in, attempting to assassinate the president among the charges he's facing.
11: The number of threats against protectees is as high as Secret Service Director Sean Curran says he's ever seen in his 24-year career, but says the agency will always get the president where he needs to go.
12: It's important to note that the president has been back to the Hilton since. We have done massive major events since.
11: Those include President Trump's attendance at the NBA Finals and World Cup Final.
12: We can't shut down an entire community when we have an event. It's our job to understand that site and to mitigate the threat.
11: At the White House, Jared Halpern, Fox News.
4: June 1st, next year. That's when ousted Venezuelan leader Nicolas Maduro will go on trial in New York City, along with his wife, Celia Flores. That was said at a short hearing yesterday. Fox's Brian Yenes was there.
13: They were both wearing brown prison outfits. They were not restrained. Maduro looked noticeably thinner and was taking notes. Maduro and Flores face federal cocaine trafficking and weapons charges. Maduro also faces a narco-terrorism charge. If convicted, they face up to life in prison.
4: Maduro claims he's a political prisoner of war after he and his wife were captured in a U.S. military raid. In Louisiana, the state's attorney general, Liz Merle, is off the hook, no longer facing a criminal trial.
14: After a special prosecutor dropped the felony charges, Merle was indicted on accusations of threatening the jobs of New Orleans officials who fought a Republican overhaul of courts in the city, which is heavily Democrat.
15: It's not over, and it's not because I'm angry. It's not because any of us want to retaliate against anybody. It's because what they did, it can now be weaponized and used against other people.
14: The indictment from a New Orleans grand jury accused Merle of intimidation and malfeasance. Lisa Lacerra, Fox News.
4: On Wall Street, stock futures are down big. I'm Dave Anthony.
16: This is the Kentucky News Network.
17: Emergency crews are searching through heavily damaged structures in Grayson County after severe storms and possible tornadoes ripped through the area on Tuesday. Officials report at least a dozen buildings sustained major destruction, with one resident pulled from the rubble with injuries. The State Emergency Operations Center was activated as multiple counties opened storm shelters to protect from flash flooding and deadly winds. In Madison County, residents devastated by last month's historic flash floods have just days left to dump their ruined belongings. The joint debris drop-off site behind Madison Central High School will permanently close on Friday afternoon. Public Works officials have filled dozens of dumpsters, urging working families to bring their final loads before the city ends its cleanup operations. Muhlenberg County has issued a widespread boil water advisory. Officials say a water main ruptured in a local creek Tuesday evening, forcing crews to make emergency repairs. Impacted residents across the county must vigorously boil their drinking water until ongoing laboratory testing confirms the supply is safe. Public health officials in central Kentucky are warning residents to avoid erratic wildlife after a bat found inside a Clark County home tested positive for rabies. This follows recent discoveries of rabid skunks and bats in Fayette and Scott counties. Authorities warn the virus is fatal to humans once contracted, urging anyone bitten by unusual animals to immediately seek medical treatment. And the Lexington Public Library is offering free resources to help underpaid educators prepare for the upcoming school year. The Teacher Time program grants instructors access to large format printers and laminators to build classroom materials. The library is also providing educators with monthly financial credits to offset the heavy burden of buying their own supplies. I'm Travis Laird.
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20: And good morning. This is WHOP News. 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My name is Hannah Hagman reporting. The Hopkinsville Fire Department is urging caution to those who use electric bicycles after they responded to their second crash involving an e-bike in a short time frame. Crews responded to a crash involving the bike and a passenger vehicle at the intersection of Fort Campbell Boulevard and Country Club Lane around 6 p.m. Tuesday afternoon. The driver of the bike was ejected, sustaining serious injuries that sent him to Vanderbilt Clarksville for treatment. This marks the second collision involving an electric bicycle and a motor vehicle in the past 2 weeks. The Kentucky Transportation Cabinet announced that portions of Virginia Street and Main Street in downtown Hopkinsville are set to undergo milling and paving work starting next week. Those operations will take place on Virginia and Main Streets from the Little River Bridge to 9th Street, and motorists should expect lane restrictions and traffic delays. Milling operations will be underway from 6 p.m. to 6 a.m. July 29th through July 31st. Then paving will begin from 5 a.m. to 5 p.m. August 3rd through August 5th. Street parking will not be allowed in the area during operations. The Distinguished Young Women of Christian County's annual scholarship program is set for August 23rd, and organizer chair Caitlin Bollinger appeared on WHOP to spotlight that program. Participants compete in categories such as talent, fitness, academics, self-expression, and an interview. The winner of the local program receives a scholarship and competes at the state level. Bollinger says those interested in competing still have time to register. Young women who are rising seniors in public, private, or homeschool are eligible to join. Registration is available at distinguishyw.org.
21: The participants will go and do individual interviews with the judges on that day, and it's not intimidating. They just want to get to know the girls, and they ask them questions to understand their beliefs and their passions and their views. The girls actually come back after the interviews and share their feedback that they actually enjoyed it, and it's very good for learning that skill for moving forth with their college and career paths.
20: Murder suspect Anthony Moore was back in Christian Circuit Court Wednesday morning after attempts at mediation appeared to have failed. Commonwealth's attorney Maureen Leamy appeared with Moore in front of Judge John Atkins, asking for clarity on the defense's intent to pursue an insanity defense, as Moore was found to be competent to stand trial. Moore's defense attorney, Daniel Sherman, explained that his filing of a mental illness defense was broad, but he only intends to argue extreme emotional disturbance in the events on that night in March of 2025 when Sakara Chantel James died.
0: The only defense, other than maybe a self-defense request, would be an extreme emotional disturbance, and I don't intend to have an expert on that. I had filed the blanket mental disease, which I think probably just, you know, did just out of an abundance of caution in case there was anything else that had come up. But the only, and it's really, I guess in a murder case, technically not a defense, it's an element the Commonwealth has to prove, but it would just be extreme emotional defense would be the only mental that I'm asking for. And
20: double murder suspect Anthony Gaines appeared in Christian Circuit Court Wednesday, where he was arraigned on additional charges related to an assault incident while in custody. Gaines was already charged with two counts of murder for the 2021 shooting deaths of Kiera Wallace and George Gomez. Gaines is also charged with two counts of third-degree assault of a corrections officer and four counts of third-degree terroristic threatening. The assault case was originally set to go to trial on Monday, but Gaines' defense attorney, Brandi Jones, requested that it be continued because she has not received screenshots from the cameras that may have viewed the incident.
1: The court previously indicated that I would at least be able to have access to a screenshot of to show what exactly those cameras showed. I don't believe the footage is there anymore. However, I simply have concerns with the veracity of what we've received from the jail, because so far the evidence that we have received has been substantially clipped.
20: The Christian County Sheriff's Office shared more details concerning a motorcycle wreck that occurred on Cox Mill Road Tuesday. It happened in the 5500 block of Cox Mill when a motorcyclist identified as Pete Sagala of Clarksville was heading north and felt his motorcycle begin to slide. He was unable to regain control of the bike, left the roadway, and entered a ditch where he was thrown from the motorcycle. Sagala suffered injuries to his left leg and ankle and was flown to Skyline Medical Center in Nashville for treatment. We'll be back with more news right after this.
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25: Here's your WHOP Weather Center forecast. Mainly clear skies today, with highs around 82. Winds out of the northeast, 5 to 10 miles an hour. Tonight, lows around 62. 85 tomorrow, partly cloudy skies. Storms likely. Saturday, highs around 87. 91, partly cloudy skies. Sunday. That's the forecast from the WHOP Weather Center. I'm meteorologist Megan Mulford. Currently, it's 64 degrees.
20: 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Funeral services for 77-year-old Arthur Price Sr. of Oak Grove will be at 1 p.m. on Friday at Lamb Funeral Home. Burial will follow in Kentucky Veterans Cemetery West with full military honors. Visitation will be on Friday from 11 a.m. until the service hour at the funeral home. That's been your news. I'm Hannah Hagman reporting.
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6: Good morning. This is a WHOP Sports Update brought to you by Chick-fil-A. I'm Joe Wilson. The Madisonville Miners advanced to the semifinals of the Ohio Valley League playoffs Wednesday night with a 5-3 win over the host Paducah Chiefs. The Miners, who are the fifth seed in the tournament, will take on top seed Henderson at 6:30 Friday night in the first of their best-of-three series. Meanwhile, the second seed Hoptown Hoppers and sixth seed Fulton Railroaders will meet at 6:30 p.m. at Tiger Field on Friday night, the first of their best-of-three semifinal series. Airtime is scheduled for 6:15 on 95.3 The Farm and 953thefarm.com. The University Heights Academy girls golf team rode the career best performance from Ella Perry to finish second in the Trigg County Invitational Wednesday at Boots Randolph Golf Course. Perry carded an 85 to lead the Lady Blazers, who had a team score of 358. Graves County won the tournament with a team score of 337. Archie Goodwin scored 22 points, including the game-winning basket, as La Familia advanced to the second round of the basketball tournament with a 63-57 win over the Ville Wednesday night at Memorial Coliseum. La Familia advances to play the winner of Boeheim's Army and Hall Inn on Sunday at Memorial Coliseum. The Ville was led by Montrezl Harrell's 18 points. Former Hopkinsville High School pitcher Easton McGee picked up the pitching win in relief for the Omaha Storm Chasers over the Salt Lake Bees Wednesday night. The 6'7" right-hander struck out two and allowed two hits and two earned runs and two innings of work in an 8-3 victory. The University of Kentucky added junior college running back Jordan Colbert to its 2026 roster on Wednesday, according to a report from On3 Sports. Colbert spent the 2025 season at Fresno City College, where he ran for 602 yards and averaged 7.4 yards per carry. Austin Peay State University offensive lineman Joshua Sales, junior, and quarterback Chris Parson have been named to the FCS Football Central 2026 preseason All-America team. And St. Louis Cardinals shut out the Angels 1-0 to avoid a three-game sweep in Anaheim on Wednesday night. That's a look at WHOP Sports. I'm Joe Wilson reporting.
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9: This poll shouldn't surprise anybody. I've told you this is coming. I told you that she'd be the front runner, and now it's official. Anyway, AOC now is at the top of the list for a new 2028 presidential poll. Kamala Harris barely registers. Second place goes to Mayor Pothole Pete Buttigieg. But if you look at the numbers, AOC has 22%. I told you she's the leader, and guys like people like Hakeem Jeffries and Schumer are minority leaders in name only. Buttigieg at 21. Harris, wow, only got 5% support. Gavin Newsom, Mark Kelly, Bernie Sanders, all trailed, all had less than 10% of the vote.
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17: 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The last thing a restaurant chain like Culver's would need is beef supply problems, which is why Culver's chose to shorten the supply chain a bit. Adam Schrieff heads that part of the company.
29: We're paying really close attention to the herd size and what that means for us.
0: We made the decision to partner with a supplier that's vertically integrated. And part of the logic behind doing that is to ensure supply for the foreseeable future for us. Again, that's why I'm really proud of that move we made, but it's also been strategic in nature because it's assured supply for our restaurants for the ongoing future.
17: Shreef says Culver's made sure that beef quality didn't suffer as a result of the change.
0: We're really thinking about traceability from a food safety perspective, but our guests also want to know where their foods are coming from. And again, for us, I'll tie this back to beef. We use fresh, never frozen domestic beef. And so I think that's really important and differentiates our brand and our quality from some of our competitors. And so we prioritize quality over everything else. That's really at the forefront of what we promote to our guests as well.
17: While some restaurant chains have struggled in recent years, Culver's is opening 56 new restaurants this year. That's Farm to Fork. I'm Daryl Anderson.
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16: On this Thursday, I'm thinking about inequality in the USA. The gap between the folks who live in big cities and those in rural areas is getting wider. That is the key to voting patterns in the future. There's a big difference in point of view in the countryside as opposed to the big cities like New York, LA, Chicago, Miami, San Francisco. That reality is hurting the Democratic Party right now and helping President Trump and the Republicans. Progressives have little perspective. They are not really in touch with what I call the folks. They aren't interested in justice, incarceration, and rational people know this. 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They support the progressive movement. 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
18: Here's your WHOP Weather Center forecast. Mainly clear skies today with highs around 82. Winds out of the northeast, 5 to 10 miles an hour. Tonight, lows around 62. 85 tomorrow, partly cloudy skies. Storms likely. Saturday, highs around 87. 91, partly cloudy skies. Sunday.
19: That's the forecast from the WHOP Weather Center. I'm meteorologist Megan Mulford. Currently, it's 64 degrees.
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3: Here's your WHOP Weather Center forecast. Mainly clear skies today with highs around 82. Winds out of the northeast, 5 to 10 miles an hour. Tonight, lows around 62. 85 tomorrow, partly cloudy skies. Storms likely Saturday, highs around 87. 91, partly cloudy skies Sunday. That's the forecast from the WHOP Weather Center. I'm meteorologist Megan Mulford. Currently, it's 64 degrees.
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5: Five till now, you're with America in the Morning. The author who gained notoriety by popularizing the world of bodybuilding and helping to launch the career of Arnold Schwarzenegger has passed away. Ed Donahue reports on the passing of Charles Gaines.
6: Author Charles Gaines has died. He popularized the world of bodybuilding. Gaines collaborated with George Butler in 1974 to write Pumping Iron, The Art and Sport of Bodybuilding. It was made into a documentary.
7: Can I sign up here? I want to start gaining some muscles.
6: Pumping Iron introduced the world to Arnold Schwarzenegger.
7: You look in the mirror and just say, okay, I need a little bit more deltoids. So what you do is you exercise and put those deltoids on. Whereas an artist would just slap on some clay on each side, you know, and this is maybe the easier way. We go through the harder way.
6: Gaines says Schwarzenegger almost single-handedly brought bodybuilding out of the shadows. Gaines wrote other books, including Stay Hungry, which ended up giving Arnold Schwarzenegger his first movie role. Charles Gaines was 84. I'm Ed Donahue.
5: He's the star of the game-changing hit on Apple TV, who thought after season 3 that his character would not return. Now heading back to the soccer pitch, entertainment reporter Kevin Carr tells us what led Jason Sudeikis to transform into Ted Lasso for season 4.
8: The stars of Ted Lasso offered a look at the Emmy-winning series and its upcoming fourth season. Jason Sudeikis, who plays Ted, Hannah Waddingham, who plays Rebecca Welton, and Juno Temple, who plays Keeley Jones, sat down with The Hollywood Reporter to chat about what to expect from season 4. Sudeikis offered his quick pitch.
9: Ted Lasso is presented with an option to do something different in his life for people that he's never done it for before.
8: The series, which debuted at the height of the COVID-19 pandemic, was a hit, offering a much-needed dose of optimism. Waddingham said it was actually more than just that.
10: I didn't really like the whole thing of people being roasted. And I love the fact that our show always bucks against that. It is beautiful and pure.
8: Temple said she feels the new season will still be accepted by the audience.
11: I think it will still learn because it's about connection. And I think in this day and age, we need connection even more than ever.
8: While many expected the series to continue in some form, with ideas spanning spin-offs, a cartoon, and even a telenovela, Sudeikis was not sure it would come back.
9: But I thought it was done. I 100% thought it was done.
11: What? Yeah.
9: I did. I absolutely, I did.
11: I felt that you did.
9: Maybe not on the soul level or heart level.
8: Well, it isn't done, and there's 10 new episodes with the title character returning to Richmond to coach the women's team. Ted Lasso Season 4 debuts on Apple TV Plus on Wednesday, August 5th. I'm Kevin Carr.
5: America in the Morning for Thursday, July 23rd, 2026 is produced by Jeff McKay. I'm John Trout. This is Westwood One.
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15: Oil prices keep surging. I'm Dave Anthony, Fox News. They are up more than 4% this morning, hitting a six-week high. WTI back to almost 91 bucks a barrel. Brent crude is just shy of 100. It's up 6% as the price of the gas pump is up 15 cents the last week as a new threat to shipping emerges in another waterway.
16: While no vessels were attacked in the Strait overnight, at least one Saudi-owned oil tanker was targeted in the Red Sea by Houthi forces in Yemen.
15: President Trump just posted on Truth Social a warning that if the Houthis do this again, the U.S. will hold Iran accountable since those rebels are backed by the Iranians. This after a 12th straight night of American bombing in Iran. And as the Wall Street Journal reports, the U.S. is moving more military assets to the region. We get more from Fox's Trey Yingston, Tel Aviv.
16: There's an ongoing effort to prepare both offensively and defensively for the possibility that this conflict does expand. And that involves stationing fighter jets and refuelers at different places, like even here in Israel, and also preparing on defense. And that has to do with the THAAD missile interceptors and the Patriot systems supplied by the United States to counterparts in the region to help shoot down incoming Iranian fire.
15: And while the underlying goal in all this is preventing Iran from having a nuclear weapon, the U.S. has a new agreement to help Saudi Arabia develop nuclear power. In another Truth post, President Trump wrote it'll be non-military and the Saudis would not enrich the nuclear material, adding it's subject to Saudi Arabia joining the Abraham Accords, and that agreement would have to be approved by Congress.
17: But some fear there are no safeguards to prevent the Saudis from developing a nuclear weapon. In Israel, those fears are being voiced by senior politicians. Former Israeli Prime Minister Naftali Bennett says the agreement is a serious strategic failure that endangers our security.
15: That's Fox's Jonathan Savage on Wall Street. We're seeing a big drop in stock futures. 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
21: And I'm Hannah Hagman reporting. The Hopkinsville Fire Department is urging caution to those who use electric bicycles after they responded to their second crash involving an e-bike in a short time frame. Crews responded to the crash at the intersection of Fort Campbell Boulevard and Country Club Lane around 6 p.m. Tuesday afternoon. The driver of the bike was ejected, sustaining serious injuries that sent him to Vanderbilt, Clarksville for treatment. This marks the second collision involving an electric bicycle and a motor vehicle in the past 2 weeks. The Distinguished Young Women of Christian County's annual scholarship program is set for August 23rd, and organizer Chair Caitlin Bollinger appeared on WHOP to spotlight that program. Participants compete in categories such as talent, fitness, academics, self-expression, and interview. The winner of the local program receives a scholarship and then competes at the state level. Bollinger says those interested in competing still have time to register, and young women who are rising seniors in public, private, or homeschool are eligible to join.
0: The participants will go and do individual interviews with the judges on that day, and it's not intimidating. They just want to get to know the girls, and they ask them questions to understand their beliefs and their passions and their views. The girls actually come back after the interviews and share their feedback that they actually enjoyed it, and it's very good for learning that skill for moving forth with their college and career paths. And then on stage, they'll participate in talent, they'll participate in fitness, self-expression, which is an on-stage question that they'll get the day of the program.
21: The Kentucky Transportation Cabinet announced that portions of Virginia and Main Streets in Hopkinsville are set to undergo milling and paving work next week. I'm Hannah Hagman.
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22: Here's your WHOP Weather Center forecast. Mainly clear skies today with highs around 82. Winds out of the northeast, 5 to 10 miles an hour. Tonight, lows around 62. 85 tomorrow, partly cloudy skies. Storms likely. Saturday, highs around 87. 91, partly cloudy skies. Sunday. That's the forecast from the WHOP Weather Center. I'm meteorologist Megan Mulford. Currently, it's 68 degrees.
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26: Good day, everybody, and welcome into the Leach Report, presented by Bobcat Enterprises. I'm back. Thanks to everybody who helped out for the vacation time. Billy Rutledge yesterday, Maggie Davis the day before, Dick Gabriel last week. So we're back at it and ready to kick into gear to push toward the start of the new football season in September, not that far away. We will talk a little bit about Kentucky football to lead off the show today with Ryan Black from the Courier-Journal. He covers UK football and men's basketball there. He was in Tampa for SEC Media Days and the Kentucky appearance, so we'll get his take on what he heard down in Tampa. The Goose, Jack Givens, will join me, and then Justin Rowland from Cats Illustrated. That's the lineup for today. Wildcat News of the Day presented by Giuseppe's of Lexington. Exciting game last night at historic Memorial Coliseum with a big, enthusiastic crowd for La Familia against the Ville in the deciding game in the basketball tournament, and the Cats alums prevailed 63-57. Got to the Elam ending with Kentucky holding a narrow advantage, and they were able to maintain it and get the clinching bucket from Archie Goodwin, who finished with 22 points and 6 boards. Didn't play, of course, in the first 2 games of this series, and he talked about that afterward and about wanting to he's been playing overseas and then is going to be heading back there and doesn't have much time with his 2 sons, and so he wanted to fulfill some commitments with them and then make it back to play in this tournament. And so he did that last night for Kentucky. And Coach John Hood, it was a good thing that he did. Hood, he did a nice job with his guys in terms of defending Montrezl Harrell, who had blown up for 35 in the Vils win on Monday at Freedom Hall. Kentucky used the size of Willie Cauley-Stein and then some double teams at times and kept Harrell to a reasonable number. And Willie was fantastic, not just his defensive work against Harrell, but his rebounding late in the stretch when they got to the Elam ending time. He had a couple of huge rebounds. One of them was really more a steal as he just ripped the ball away from a U of L player and or from a player for the Vill and hit a Kentucky player. He hit Archie streaking down the court for a wide open dunk that was I believe, the next to last basket. And Willie also got a couple of key dunks off the pick and roll early in the game. Kentucky used him as in the screening game a lot. You heard Mike Bray, the analyst, just talk about how Kentucky time and time again went to that two-man game with Willie screening. And so Willie assisted on some baskets that he won't get an assist for, which is the job he did screening and then drawing attention when he rolled to the basket. So Archie Goo and Willie Cauley-Stein sparking Kentucky to the win, puts Kentucky, the La Familia team, into the semifinal of the alumni bracket, and they will be back on the court at Memorial Coliseum Sunday afternoon to face one of the alumni teams from either Seton Hall or Syracuse. And they played game two of their series last night. I'll have to check on the score. If Syracuse won, then they clinch that series. So that game will be Sunday at 2, and tickets are available now, so you can be there. It was a fun, appeared on TV. I wasn't there, but it appeared on TV. It used to be a really fun atmosphere last night for the game at the Coliseum, and you can be a part of it. Get your tickets, and you can do that. Let me read it here. For the game Sunday at 2 p.m., so there's a link if you go to UK Athletics, and there's a chance to get the Lexus Club upgrade and all of that. So you can be there on Sunday for the game in the alumni bracket. And now it's no longer a series. It's just win and move on or lose, and it's over. Kentucky football has added another player, a JUCO running back, Jordan Colbert, 6'2", 215, from Fresno City Junior College, where he ran for 602 yards and 7 touchdowns last season. Was offered a preferred walk-on opportunity at Wisconsin out of high school, but ended up going the JUCO route instead. So he'll be adding a little depth to the running back room for Kentucky. Going to get to a break. Come right back with Ryan Black talking Media Days down in Tampa. Opening segment presented by Giuseppe's, and they have valet parking at the door now. You just hand the valet your keys, head on in, enjoy your fantastic meal at Giuseppe's. And if you want to park yourself, you can still do that, but you do have the option to make it an easy peasy by parking right there at the door, or at least handing your keys to the valet right at the door at Giuseppe's. We'll be right back.
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22: Here's your WHOP Weather Center forecast. Mainly clear skies today, with highs around 82. Winds out of the northeast, 5 to 10 miles an hour. Tonight, lows around 62. 85 tomorrow, partly cloudy skies. Storms likely. Saturday, highs around 87. 91, partly cloudy skies. Sunday. That's the forecast from the WHOP Weather Center. I'm meteorologist Megan Mulford. Currently, it's 68 degrees.
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26: End of the Leach Report, presented each day by Bobcat Enterprises. We are joined by Ryan Black. He is the man who covers UK football and men's basketball for courier-journal.com. So he was down in Tampa for a couple of days for SEC Media Days. And Kentucky was on the first day back on Monday, Ryan, and Will Stein certainly created some buzz, and not just around the SEC with his comments at the podium. So what were your takeaways from how Will debuted as a head coach at SEC Media Days?
11: Well, Tom, first of all, thanks again for having me on. Always appreciate it that you just let me come on. But yeah, to get to your question about Will Stein, you know, what's so funny to me, Tom, is that when I was kind of sending along my storylines to my bosses about what I was planning to write down there, that was really the thing I was planning to write, was just talking to the players about, you know, that he's been very open, you know, just about how confident he is in himself and things that he's accomplished elsewhere and players that he's had that have excelled. And so, obviously, Tom, I think people who followed Kentucky since he got hired were not surprised by it. But I think, in a way, that was like his introduction to the rest of the SEC and, by extension, the country, that maybe they were not aware of how confident he was in himself. And, you know, Tom, I'm sure maybe for some people they would that kind of maybe rubbed them the wrong way, because it's like, well, you know, hey, you're a first-time head coach. You should go prove it first. But at the same time, it's like, well, hey, if you don't believe in something, then that's half the battle. I mean, if you don't actually believe it, you know, sometimes you got to speak it into existence. So, I mean, I think for, you know, a program that's trying to get back to where it wants to be and maybe even go further, him getting Kentucky's name out there the way that he did, I don't think he could have really had a better first Media Days appearance if you're Will Stein.
26: The natural comparison here for Will, I think, that from what I read, seemed to go to Kurt Cignetti of Indiana and some of the things he said when he first got that job. And it's he not only walked the walk or talked the talk, he walked the walk with the Hoosiers. But the feeling was with him, that's truly who he is. And I think I get the same feeling with Will Stein, is that's not something he, you know, put on for that day to get attention. That's who he is, very confident.
11: And Tom, and I agree with that, even just in the, you know, like the kind of the away from the official interview interactions with him, and then, yeah, I've had a chance to at least do one-on-one interview with him. Yeah, that's just how he is. And I think, you know, usually, you know, you get a pretty good read for people. And like I said, sometimes people understand when they're in front of a camera that they maybe need to act a certain way or say a certain thing, but then they, behind closed doors, that's maybe not their personality. But I think what you see with Will Stein at the podium, or what you see with him out when he's been at an event for, like, UK basketball or elsewhere, that's who he is. So I just like to, I don't think there's anything that he's putting upon or anything like that. That's literally who he is, whether he's actually in front of a camera or not.
26: What about the players that he brought with him? You guys got a chance to visit with them. Anything that was particularly noteworthy to you?
11: I'll tell you one thing is just that certainly that they really have high expectations for Willie Rodriguez. And I know that that's maybe not a new thing. I mean, they're high expectations really from the moment he joined the program. You know, he was one of the highest ranked recruits in that class. But I think it really shows the amount of confidence that Will Stein, because again, it's not a guy. You know, he was brought in under previous coach Mark Stoops. The fact that he already came in established up to that point that Will Stein thought, hey, let me bring him to media days was a big thing for him. On top of that, Tom, you know, I mean, I've always thought personally that Ty Bryant is one of the most eloquent, polite people on the entire team, and so I was thrilled that he got an opportunity to come down there and speak about the program. And then on top of that, Tom, I got to say, kudos to Will Stein for bringing Kenny Minchie. You know, a lot of coaches, you know, Tom, and you know this, they do not bring a brand-new quarterback, especially when he was a transfer, because there's just that whole, oh, we don't let a guy talk to the media until he's actually played in the game, or they try to like, shield them. But he was like, hey, he's going to be faithful to our program, so he needs to get comfortable being in front of the camera and answering questions. So kudos to him for letting him do that.
26: No, I agree with that. I think, you know, that's a guy in that position, whoever the quarterback is, that is going to have a pretty – a big spotlight focused on them for a major college football team. And so, you know, you have to be comfortable with that. So why not throw them right into that fire from the start?
11: Yeah, I mean, Tom, if I'm not wrong, I think there was like, if you remember back, I mean, it's hard to believe how long ago it was. I don't think that Johnny Football did a single interview during the year he won the Heisman, because that time A&M had this policy that freshmen don't talk to the media, which is a kind of mind-blowing to think about. But that's why I appreciate how just to the point that Will Stein is about stuff. Because he even mentioned this in our little small groups, you know, scrum. He's like, well, we've signed Kenny Minchie to a multi-year deal, and so this is just part of it, is the media obligations. And I guess, like, I think what we've talked in the past, Tom, I just really like that he, you know, Will Stein's not beat around the bush about the way modern college athletics are. I mean, with the stuff with, you know, contracts and deals. And, like, it is what it is, and it's like you either adapt with it, or you're not gonna be able to excel in the modern game. You know, maybe people who aren't really thinking about how good Kentucky might be this year, hey, well, you know, Will Stein's coming from one of the most consistently good to great programs in the entire country, and he knows what a good team and a good quarterback's gonna look like. And so I'll be very interested to see once they open up the season against Youngstown State, see what Kenny Minchie looks like kind of in a live rep.
26: It seems, I'm guessing Will would agree with this, that he caught a break, if you will, in terms of coming into this job. You usually are going to get the jobs, well, I say usually, a good percentage of the time, you're going to get jobs when it hasn't been going well and they're looking for somebody to turn it around and get it going in a better direction. And that usually means that you don't inherit maybe as much talent as you would like. It seems like he is... caught a break in guys like Ty Bryant, Willie Rodriguez, Tavian Gadsden, Grant Godfrey. I'm just ticking these off the top of my head. I don't have a list in front of me. But, you know, especially on the defensive side, but Willie on the offensive side, a good number of players that are going to be in a position to play significant roles that were already here, and he didn't have to go out and get them to transfer in or sign them.
11: And that's 100% right. Not that they didn't, you know, sign his staff, didn't do great in the transfer, because they did.
26: Yeah.
11: As you said, the fact that they were able to retain quite a few key pieces from last season's team, as you said, where you don't have to maybe now go out and identify those pieces. And, you know, both you know, Willie Rodriguez and Ty Bryant were asked about that, you know, by reporters, about what made you stay, right? Because so many guys, you know, they immediately, when a coach either leaves for another job or they step down, they're fired, those players immediately go in the transfer portal. But they both just said, hey, you know, like, it would have done a disservice to us not to at least listen to the vision that Stein has for us and for this program. And as you said, if nothing else, it gives them two key pieces, one on each side of the ball, that, like I said, Stein and staff didn't have to worry about going to recruit those positions.
26: You've covered a lot of coaches. We talked about Will's, you know, just inherent confidence that he has. I'm sure it goes back to his playing days when you're a sub-6-foot quarterback that is a preferred walk-on, I believe was the right term for him at the time he arrived at Louisville, to win the starting quarterback job at a power conference program, better have some confidence about you to be in that situation and succeed. Beyond that, what else has kind of stood out to you and you've observed him or had a chance to talk with him?
11: Well, you know, Tom, I think it just goes back, like I mentioned, is that, you know, I feel like more than any other sport, you know, football and football coaches can be so, you know, on the field they're very forceful because it's an aggressive game. But in media settings, a lot of times, right, you don't say anything that's bulletin board material. You don't say anything that is more than you have to say. But the one thing you have to say about him is he does not dodge any questions. Like, if you ask him a straight question, he's going to give you a straight answer. And I just feel like in a time and place where it's easy to always give the most diplomatic non-answer, he really is willing to give you a real answer. And I think I'm just saying that for me and you and your job, like, I always appreciate anyone who's willing to be open and honest and give you a real answer, even if sometimes it's not the I don't want to say politically correct, but it's not just like a cliche bland answer. Like, he really gives you a real answer when you ask him something. I feel like that's not as common these days as maybe it once was.
26: You can read Ryan's work at courier-journal.com. What's the follow on X or other sites?
11: Yeah, I'm at Ryan A. Black on X, the platform formerly known as Twitter.
26: Yes. All right. Ryan, thank you much for the time, and I guess we have Media Day coming up soon, so we'll see you there.
11: Yes, sir, Tom. Take care.
26: As Ryan Black covers football and men's basketball for the Courier-Journal. Leach Report, as we said, brought to you by Bobcat Enterprises. 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We'll be right back.
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26: 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Return, refresh, and refuel at Clark's. We welcome in the Goose, Jack Givens. You watched the game last night, Goose, or were you even there at the Coliseum?
17: You know, Tom, I did not get to watch the game last night, and it's unfortunate because it turned out to be another good game. So I wish I would have been able to make it, but I had other commitments.
26: It was a fun watch, and I was really impressed with Willie Cauley-Stein because he's at the end of his professional career, says he's done with professional basketball whenever this event's over, and he's injured, didn't play Monday, and I think they were saying on the telecast he was in a boot for a couple of days, and he goes out there and plays a bunch of minutes against a really really tough opponent in Harrell, and got some huge rebounds late in the game, and it just was it was good to see. It's always fun to see an athlete that competitive fire still can kick in even when you're at the end of the line.
17: Yeah, Tom, sometimes I watch and I want so badly to be a part of it. I start getting myself fired up, and then all of a sudden I say, slow your roll, just back down a little bit. But that's one of the great things about Willie, man. You know, there have been a lot of players come through here, obviously. But I think Willie is a great example of a couple of things. Number one, he loves this university, loves the fans, and even I'll call him the old man of the group, and being heard and everything else he's going through as far as that goes, he still comes out and he plays hard. And he's always been one of those guys who stay within his game. He doesn't try to do a lot of crazy stuff. He knows he's good defensively, and he knows he's good around the basket, and that's what he does, although he did extend his game some. But that's Willie. I mean, and that's why I think so many Kentucky fans love that dude, man. He's just one of those players, one of those guys, really, you like to see totally committed.
26: Well said. More of the Goose when we come right back. It's the Leach Report, presented by Bobcat Enterprises.
0: From Hopkinsville's News Authority, this is WHOP News.
5: This update is brought to you by Ash Brunson's All Clean. Double murder suspect Anthony Gaines appeared in Christian Circuit Court on Wednesday, where he was arraigned on additional charges related to an assault while in custody. Gaines was already charged with two counts of murder for the 2021 shooting deaths of Kiera Wallace and George Gomez. He's now charged with two counts of third-degree assault of a corrections officer and four counts of third-degree terroristic threatening. Kentucky schools are being ranked as among some of the best school systems in the country. WalletHub compared the school systems of all 50 states and D.C. based on metrics such as performance, safety, class size, and instructor credentials. Kentucky ranked 17th in the study. The top spot went to Massachusetts, while the bottom spot went to New Mexico. And that's been your news. My name is Hannah Hagman for WHOP News.
18: Here's your WHOP Weather Center forecast. Mainly clear skies today with highs around 82. Winds out of the northeast, 5 to 10 miles an hour. Tonight, lows around 62. 85 tomorrow, partly cloudy skies. Storms likely. Saturday, highs around 87. 91, partly cloudy skies. Sunday. That's the forecast from the WHOP Weather Center. I'm meteorologist Megan Mulford. Currently, it's 68 degrees.
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21: This is Ricky Horton with your Redbird Recap. Yesterday, the Cardinals won a thriller in Anaheim as they ended the road trip 2-4 in good style. A 1-0 victory. Pitching was outstanding. Hunter Dobbins just up from AAA. Went 6 innings, did not walk a batter, struck out 5. He went to 2-1 with the victory. The save went to Riley O'Brien, his 26th. Good work by Luis Castellum and George Soriano to get him there. And only 3 hits for the Cardinals as Reed Detmers from Southern Illinois pitched very well. Only 1 run allowed, and that 1 run was a home run by J.J. Weatherholt, a 409-foot blast. That came in the 6th inning, the only run of the game. The Cardinals do not win the series, but they win that final game. And they're going to be playing Arizona today in a makeup game that comes to you from Busch Stadium. And we hope you will join us for the pregame at 3:20, the first pitch at 4:15, as the Cardinals go with Michael McGreevy. This has been Ricky Horton with the Redbird Recap.
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26: Second half of the Leach Report for this Thursday. We were talking about the basketball tournament, and I was thinking the Syracuse Seton Hall alumni matchup was last night. It's actually tonight. The Syracuse group, Boeheim's Army, won the first game, so they could close it out tonight against Seton Hall. And if they do, they will come here to Kentucky to play the La Familia team on Sunday afternoon. If the Seton Hall alums win tonight, they'll play the deciding game tomorrow night. We're talking with the Goose, Jack Gibbons. And Goose, you and I are headed to Hazard tomorrow for a special event. They've got a new foundation starting, and it's going to part of it includes a basketball camp for youngsters in that area. So it should be a fun day.
17: Yeah, I'm looking forward to going to Hazard again. I love that area. I've been able to spend a lot of time there, so excited about going back. My buddy Derek Bowling, who is one of the guys who is heading up that new foundation. Very excited about having us there. I know there's always a lot of Kentucky fans who come out to events like that. So looking forward to spending some time there tomorrow.
26: Let's talk about the Kentucky men's basketball team. And I've been on vacation for about a week and a half, so I haven't seen any practices. I'm sure you have. In fact, I saw you doing an interview with colleague Michelle Knezovic for the UK Sports Network social media channel about practices, and you were telling her in the interview about you know, what you and I've talked about, how much you see them, this particular group, really embracing the work in practice every day, even at this time of year.
17: Yeah, that's been the biggest takeaway for me. I just like when teams any time of the year, but especially this time of the year, are trying to soak up as much as they can from Mark. I mean, I think it's great that the practices are very competitive because everybody's still fighting for minutes. You don't know how that's going to fall. So it's like the guys every minute are trying to impress Mark Pope and his staff and prove that they can do the things that need to be done so they can get minutes. So it's been really good. I mean, I was sitting there Tuesday, I guess it was, when I was in practice, and I was thinking, man, this is July, and these guys are working this hard. If they just continue, and I think they will, if they just continue what they're doing, again, this could be a really good ball club.
26: Another thing you were talking about in the chat with Michelle, and I just retweeted that, so anybody that follows at Tom Leach KY, you can see the link to the full interview. But you were talking about the leadership that Zoom Diallo is showing. And being a point guard for a team is somewhat akin to being the quarterback on a football team, where you're just kind of in that position. Some leadership just naturally comes with it. But some guys really take that and embrace it and run with it more than others, and Zoom seems to be one of those guys.
17: Yeah, I go back, Tom, and I compare him again to Lamont Butler when it comes to wanting that particular role and that job. Lamont Butler had a couple more years' experience, so he was a little bit better at it, but man, Zoom has taken on that role. The other guys have just come alongside him, and they're willing to follow him, which has been really, really nice to see. He is just one of those guys who it comes natural. I mean, it's like, hey, this is what I do. It's not an effort for me to rally guys and to talk and communicate and be that guy. So it's good to have that. We didn't have a leader most of the year last year. Away stepped up late and became that guy. But you're going to have one from day one this year, and that's going to be good to see and good to have.
26: One of the other things you talked about was your impressions of Justin McBride, who has missed some time of late. His dad, I think, came out with the info that Justin had an illness he was dealing with, but so no big deal. But you've been impressed with what you've seen out of him in the short amount of time he's been here.
17: Yeah, very pleasantly surprised. He's bigger than I thought as far as being thick, been able to push around. He's capable of doing that. He's a better shooter than I thought. I'm talking about with range. But the thing I've been most impressed with is he is, at the practices I've seen, he's been the guy who was kind of the eraser inside. He blocks a lot of shots. He's a quicker jumper than you might think when you look at his size, Tom. So a lot of really pleasant surprises when you talk about McBride and what he brings to this. He's going to be a very, very valuable piece. Not sure if he'll start, although certainly he has proven he's good enough to do that in practice. Don't know if that's going to be where he fits, but he's going to get a lot of minutes.
26: You know, I'm glad you brought up the defense, because there was one day I was watching, and you see something like this and you think, okay, let's see if this continues. And so, you know, I haven't had a chance to see them, as I said, lately, but there was a day where they were doing some scrimmaging, and McBride and Jerome Morton, the two of them together, were seemed to kind of have a little thing going on defensively between them, that there was something that clicked there. And, you know, that kind of thing, DeAndre Liggins back playing with the La Familia team. He was a guy that had a role that I think if you can find this guy on your team, it's great to have. Just somebody that can guard multiple positions, that is an energy guy, and can make a three. And both of those guys might fit into that kind of role to some extent.
17: Yeah, and there are going to be times. There are going to be times when a lot of people on this team can score. But there are going to be some times when you have to have a couple guys out there at those positions who understand team defense, who understand how to work with each other and play off of each other when it comes to that defensive end of the floor. The biggest strength of this team, when you think defensively, the biggest strength is their length, how long they are at almost every position. So while you may not have those excellent stoppers like Liggins, who you like, guys who just you just know, it's going to be important. I guess they keep this stat, Tom, deflections. It's going to be fun to see how many deflections we have, how many times you get a hand on it, just enough to throw that offense off. I don't know that we're going to get just guys who totally stop, but, man, if you get teams late in the shot clock by deflecting the basketball and making it difficult to make passes with the length that this team has, that still equates to a really effective defensive team, and I'm looking forward to seeing that part of their game develop even more.
26: Yeah, that's great insight, because I think that's where this group might be able to be a little better defensively than it looks on paper individually. Lamont Butler was a great just lockdown defender. I don't know that there's anybody like that. But if you can get some of those deflections and be a little disruptive, maybe you get a few more steals, if you have that length to contest shots, and then, if you can be a I think another part of that is, rebounding is going to be a question for this team. We'll see how it plays out. The defensive rebounding piece is kind of the last element of being solid defensively. But I think they have some elements that you're talking about that give them a chance to maybe be a little better than it might look on paper.
17: Yeah, and when you look at the guys who we have, they can be better defensive players. And also, I kind of looked at the numbers briefly, what kind of rebounds these guards got. And we have some guys at that guard spot, Diallo, you have some guys who rebounded fairly well from that guard position. And when you don't have one guy who's going to be Oscar and go in and get you 20 rebounds, you have to team rebound, which means those guards will have to get back in there and pick up a lot of rebounds as well. And I think these guys are used to doing that.
26: It's the Goose, Jack Givens. Appreciate the time as always, Goose, and see you tomorrow.
17: See you tomorrow in Hazard.
26: It is the Leach Report. Justin Rowland in the On Deck Circle when we come right back.
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28: Here's your WHOP Weather Center forecast. Mainly clear skies today with highs around 82. Winds out of the northeast, 5 to 10 miles an hour. Tonight, lows around 62. 85 tomorrow, partly cloudy skies. Storms likely. Saturday, highs around 87. 91, partly cloudy skies. Sunday. That's the forecast from the WHOP Weather Center. I'm meteorologist Megan Mulford. Currently, it's 68 degrees.

0: 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Media Days wrapping up in Tampa, and so we'll get the media preseason poll and all conference teams and all of that coming here soon, Justin. But Kentucky create a little buzz with Will Stein on Monday. What's your takeaway from what you heard from the coach or any of the players?
1: I don't know that he said a whole lot that we hadn't heard, those of us who were listening to specifically what the Kentucky football coach is saying, but his introduction to the SEC, and he's going to be who he is, and he's not going to adjust and adopt. It goes back to that Lake Travis time where he says he learned he could be himself as a head coach with those guys at Lake Travis. And so when you hear him say things like, I think Kentucky can win because of me, or maybe some confident statements, I feel like he's speaking from the heart, and it comes across as very believable. And even if he hasn't done it as a head coach, it's somebody who thinks that he's ready for it.
0: Yeah, it does come across, I think, as genuine, just that's, yep. that

0: differently. Some might come in and try to set expectations lower. They might be worried about that, but he doesn't seem to be worried about the outside narratives. If people are going to predict that they're going to have a great offensive line, he's leaned into it. You know, he hasn't tried to hedge or worry about that expectation game. He's tried to instead instill and imbue belief in his team, and I think that's a good approach.
1: I was watching Cole Kubelik's latest podcast, and he did a deep dive with Coach Stein, and Cole admits in the podcast that he'd never met Will before, so he was asking a lot of questions just to try to learn about him and his system. And so you get some good insights. So if you're a football fan that likes a lot of the to get into a lot of the X's and O's, I recommend looking it up on YouTube. And it's about a 45-minute interview, but you get a lot of insight into, you know, what he's thinking about and you know, how he works with quarterbacks. And one of the things, his quarterbacks, he has said this, always are looking to complete at least 70% of their passes. High number, obviously. Part of that is, he was talking about this in the interview, he wants to be as aggressive as possible, and I would add, as is prudent, because he said he has no problem with the check down throws. You know, try to get guys open deeper. If it's not there, take the easy completion. So as much as his offense is cutting edge, there's also just some, you know, long held football principles about, you know, not turning it over, taking the easy play, all those kinds of things, where he wants his quarterback to be clearly a really good decision maker.
0: Yeah, and that's a great topic there. That Kubelik interview was fantastic. Stein talked about how they've leaned into the tight end screen a lot more than running back screens in recent years at Oregon. He's repeatedly voiced disdain every time the air yards stat has come up. And so he obviously just rolls his eyes at the idea that you have to chuck it deep to be an explosive offense, and makes sense. I mean, as Oregon's offensive coordinator, if that stat is used to deconstruct his offense's performance, then he's going to be quick to point out we were the second most explosive offense in the country behind Ole Miss. So there's many ways to be explosive. Check down isn't a dirty word, he said. And it sounds like he's very fond of the quarterback dropping back and dumping it off to the tight end in a lot of open space. And so there's a lot of way to get too explosive. And, you know, they're not going to have the full personnel that he's ultimately going to want in year one, but it will be interesting to see his approach and how he tries to get too explosive.
1: One of the things I'm looking forward to talking with him about, maybe we'll get into this on one of the coaches' shows when they start in August. There was a picture on social media somebody put out a month or two ago, and it was a shot on the sideline of how Mummy and Mike Leach in those early years of the air raid here at Kentucky, and Will responded to it, about how much he loved that or something. That's, you know, when he was coming to games here with his family. And those were some really exciting offenses that looked to take the easy completion. They always said, you know, Mummy taught his quarterbacks throw to the grass, which meant scan the field where you see a lot of grass. That's where you have a one-on-one matchup. Take the easy completion and then try to make it into a big play. So I think that it kind of feels like there are some elements of that approach anyway, not necessarily he's an air raid guy, but just that some of that approach of, you know, getting the ball out quickly to playmakers in space and let them do their thing.
0: Mm-hmm. Yeah, you gotta hit the layups. And, you know, 71% passer, digging into that, it's going to mean you are all the easy throws you're completing. Mm-hmm. And, you know, drop passes, you can't let the ball hit the ground. Those are just killers. Think about Mark Stoops' era. Like, what was kind of the Stoops kryptonite on defense? Like, if a quarterback was really heady, he didn't have to have a huge arm. If a quarterback was really heady and he was willing to be patient and take those short completions down the field, that was a very hard approach for Stoops' defense. So, you know, one of the reasons why they were so successful defensively over a lot of the last dozen years is because a lot of college quarterbacks cannot complete 70% of their passes. But that's a unique Will Stein strength, because it seems like that's the position he's going to recruit better than any other, especially with Joe Sloan there helping him.
1: Yeah, and that's, you know, that's the challenge for Kenny Minchie, to be that guy. And the closer he is to

0: that number and some others, and you'll probably tell the tale of how much they can overachieve this season.
1: That's right. Yeah, and he's talked him up. I mean, he's not a guy that I don't think is going to blow you away with a cannon, but I just like the way that he's coached and the little that I've seen him in person and on tape. I mean, he looks like he's a well-coached player, attention to detail. I thought it was interesting how Stein talked about how even though he didn't win the quarterback competition at Notre Dame, just going through that competition, being a part of his development and just learning where he probably came up short and how close he was and just working side by side a guy that won double digit games as a starter and knowing from experience and practice, I am on or close to this guy's level. He probably is ready. And that's probably why they believe in him.
0: We'll be talking more about these kinds of topics as we get closer to the start of the new season. Justin Rowland, CatsIllustrated.com, at Rowland Rivals on X. Thank you, Justin.
1: Thanks.
0: It's the Leach Report, and we'll be right back. 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
2: 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Last couple of minutes to the Leach Report for this Thursday. Staying Wildcat history. A happy birthday, Jules Kamara. And also, happy birthday to longtime friend of the show, Shannon Spake. Got to get Shannon back on one day soon and catch up with her. She's in the NBA world, back doing some NASCAR work as well. 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They're on Romney Road in Lexington at roadshowcards.com. They're one of the companies helping out with La Familia. 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Saturday, August 8th. 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Fans can start setting up their tailgate spots on that day, Saturday, August the 8th. You can go to ukathletics.com, get more details about that. 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
5: A new warning to Iran. I'm Dave Anthony, Fox News. President Trump posted on Truth Social a short time ago that the U.S. will impose major military punishment if the Iran-backed Houthi rebels keep attacking ships in another waterway.
6: If Houthi forces attack additional vessels, that both Iran and the Houthis will pay a heavy price. This does come after reports indicate two Saudi-linked oil tankers were targeted near the Red Sea by this proxy group in Yemen. It also follows the 12th straight night of U.S. strikes against Iran. According to CENTCOM, the strikes focused on degrading Iran's ability to threaten vessels in the Strait of Hormuz.
5: Fox's Trey Yingston, Tel Aviv. Oil prices keep surging back up. WTI up more than 5%. It's over $91 a barrel, now $92. Brent crude is rising 6%. It's $100 again. And the gas pump price up 15 cents in the last week. And while the Iran conflict's all about preventing them from getting nuclear weapons, the U.S. has worked out a deal with Saudi Arabia that Congress would have to approve to help the Saudis build a nuclear power program.
7: On Truth Social, President Trump revealed a previously unknown condition to a landmark agreement announced yesterday. He says American help for a Saudi civilian nuclear program is totally subject to Saudi Arabia joining the Abraham Accords. They are a series of agreements which have expanded the number of Arab states with diplomatic ties to Israel.
8: Fox's Jonathan Savage. A new Fox News poll gives Democrats an edge ahead of the midterm elections. 53% say they'd vote for a Democrat for Congress in November. And looking ahead to 2028, a prominent progressive leads a presidential survey.
9: The University of New Hampshire's Granite State poll finds that 22% of likely Democratic primary voters support New York Congresswoman Alexandria Ocasio-Cortez. It puts her 1 point ahead of former Transportation Secretary Pete Buttigieg. Democratic Senator Mark Kelly is in third place.
8: That's Fox's Tanya J. Powers. Gavin Newsom, Kamala Harris are fourth and fifth. 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
11: Here's your WHOP Weather Center forecast. Mainly clear skies today, with highs around 82. Winds out of the northeast, 5 to 10 miles an hour. Tonight, lows around 62. 85 tomorrow, partly cloudy skies. Storms likely. Saturday, highs around 87. 91, partly cloudy skies. Sunday. That's the forecast from the WHOP Weather Center. I'm meteorologist Megan Mulford. Currently, it's 71 degrees.
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0: Commodores on October 24th. Another night game. A lot of those this year. I'm excited.
1: That's a game you got to get too, man. You know, we haven't won an SEC home game in 2.5 years, whatever it is. You got to win one of these, and Vanderbilt got to be one you got to get.
2: I think they'll take a step back a little bit this year without having Pavia, but they're not going back to the cellar like they were for so many years. They have an incredible amount of NIL around there. Mm-hmm. Just like rich Nashville celebrities have bought into Vandy when I think before they didn't care that they were in the city. So I think they'll have a dip, but Vandy's not going away for good. I mean, they've really set up for the future. They've got took like a top quarterback from Georgia. Nate Bergazzi's just pouring in money all the time, helping them out. So they're sticking around, but I think they will feel the effects of not having Pavia.
0: Guys, thank you so much for letting me come sit in with you.
1: You killed it today. Great job.
0: Thank you so much.
1: Is it over already?
0: We are just about over. Anything else we need to do before we go?
2: I'll eat another cookie. Hey, Ryan's had three.
1: We'll promote our show tomorrow. John Clay Automotive in Nicholasville. Come on out. I think a couple of the TBT guys are going to be there. Jeff Picoro is going to join us. So nice. Talk a little football, and that's tomorrow. John Clay Automotive in Nicholasville.
3: Speaking of TBT, we're supposed to pick a game on DraftKings, so I'll go to you guys here. Boeheim's Army versus Hall Inn. Do we get the winner of this series, right?
0: Yes.
3: All right, so Boeheim's Army is a 12.5-point favorite on DraftKings. Do they cover?
1: Boeheim's like 85 years old. He's lost his fastball. He can't play.
3: He's not playing.
1: He can't shoot very well.
3: Yeah,
1: he's not playing.
3: No, he's not playing.
1: Yeah. Never mind.
3: It's his Army. He just lead. It's just his name.
1: Oh, I'm taking the Army. Army over who they're playing. I'm taking the Army.
3: Okay, I think I am too. We'll go with Bayham.
2: I'll take all in because we need them to win to force a game three because then it becomes complicated. They have to play into the weekend and then fly to Lexington. So we need that series to go three games.
3: There you go. Only on DraftKings. The crown is yours.
0: I like it. You're tire them out before La Familia hosts Sunday at 2 o'clock back inside Memorial Coliseum. Thanks to everybody who called in today, joined us. Of course, great to talk to Willie Cauley-Stein.
1: It was.
0: Great to get a little Tampa report from Nick Roush. And thanks to you guys.
2: Yeah.
1: And thanks for the cookies.
2: That's the most Taylor Swift we've ever heard on the show.
1: No
2: that's
1: doubt.
2: For sure.
0: Honestly, I know. No I got to do something different around here. Thank you guys so much. You can catch me weeknights at 7:30 on BBN tonight. Have a great day.
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13: Iran's not ready to make a deal. I'm Lisa Brady, Fox News. That bottom line from Secretary of State Marco Rubio, based on Iran's continued attacks on commercial shipping.
14: Iran is begging us, okay, both directly and indirectly. Let's do a deal. Let's talk. Iran is begging every day. The problem with Iran is every time they make a deal, the people that are in charge there, they either break it or they want to change it.
13: So he says they'll continue to pay a price after 12 straight nights of U.S. strikes. The White House facing a lot of questions about a new nuclear deal in the works with the Saudis, allowing a nuclear program for civilian purposes only and not allowing uranium enrichment.
15: This agreement in particular, as it's been discussed thus far, does give priority access for American companies in the Saudi nuclear energy program, which will ultimately benefit American industry workers and supply chains. So the deal that has been discussed thus far and will continue to be discussed absolutely puts America first, and that's obviously very important to this president.
13: White House spokeswoman Caroline Leavitt says the deal would require the kingdom to join the Abraham Accords, normalizing relations with Israel, though the Saudis have previously said that would happen only with a clear path to Palestinian statehood. Iran has long claimed its nuclear enrichment program is only for civilian purposes. The House passing a war powers resolution for the second time with several Republican defections, aiming to require congressional approval for further military action in Iran. The Senate set to consider a similar resolution. The president had called the previous vote unpatriotic and meaningless. The White House urging Congress to avoid a government shutdown.
15: The most important thing for the American people to know is that this president and this White House wants the government to remain open, unlike the Democrats in this town who have been acting as obstructionists.
13: Recent shutdowns were driven by fights over ICE funding. Leavitt says discussions will continue on the best path forward in the Senate after the House passed a short-term bill this week to fund the government into December. 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
12: From Hopkinsville's News Authority, this is WHOP News.
19: And I'm Hannah Hagman reporting. Due to an unexpected inflow of state dollars, Governor Andy Beshear announced Wednesday that he intends to use that surplus to avoid what he calls cuts to Kentucky Medicaid and other programs. The influx of state funds comes through an unbudgeted $476 million budget surplus and an unexpected amount of corporate income tax payments, which were over $350 million. The governor announced that he will apply $255 million to Medicaid, an additional $4 million to the Senior Meals Program, depositing over $400 million of the unexpected revenue to the state's Budget Reserve Trust Fund. Governor Beshear says these funds weren't expected, but they are welcome.
20: These dollars weren't expected by anyone, including the General Assembly. But now we can provide relief for those who rely on Medicaid while still investing in our state. It is a win-win. I admit, this may be a first-of-its-kind step. In the past, this might have required action by the General Assembly. But leadership of the General Assembly, including direct quotes from the Speaker of the House, have repeatedly stated that they've given me more flexibility to manage the budget.
19: The Oak Grove Police Department is asking for the public's help in finding a missing man with Alzheimer's. 61-year-old Thomas Charles Hughes is described as a white male standing roughly 5'8", weighing around 170 pounds with a receding hairline. He was last seen wearing a black hoodie and blue jeans and has multiple tattoos on his right arm. If you spot him, call dispatch at 270-890-1300. My name is Hannah Hagman reporting.
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23: Here's your WHOP Weather Center forecast.
1: High temperatures reach up to 82. This afternoon, under mainly clear skies, northeast winds 5 to 10 miles an hour. 62 tonight. Sunshine mixed with clouds at times tomorrow. Highs level off around 85. Storms likely Saturday with highs in the upper 80s. Partly cloudy Sunday. That's the forecast from the WHOP Weather Center. I'm meteorologist Megan Mulford. Right now, 75.
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0: of her endorsement money, any of her company relationships collapse around this. I think it would actually be good for her if it did, because I think there'd be others that would rush in. But that will be a cultural test in many ways. Open phone lines, what you got for us coming up?
1: Trump talking about what he said. Stick with us.
2: Speaking truth and having fun. Clay Travis and Buck Sexton.
3: The headlines move on, but the heartache and terror do not in different parts of Israel. Iran and its terrorist proxies continue to plan their next attacks on Israel, but Israel's IDF is not only defending their people, but they're also standing on the front lines against terror that threatens their entire region.
4: 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Widowed earlier this year and living alone, she was trapped inside by the blast. Thankfully, she was not injured, but she remains displaced. 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
11: Energy deal could shake up the Middle East. I'm Lisa Brady, Fox News. President Trump demanding that Saudi Arabia normalize ties with Israel as part of a new civilian nuclear deal. Fox's Jared Halpern at the White House.
12: An agreement allowing U.S. firms to develop a civilian nuclear program in Saudi Arabia is contingent on Saudi Arabia joining the Abraham Accords, White House Press Secretary Caroline Levitt says.
13: Look, this is a condition that the president has spoken about many times with our Gulf and Arab allies.
12: But that condition was not included when the agreement was announced by U.S. officials earlier this week.
13: The president is always the final deal maker, as you know, and this is something that he has mentioned on numerous occasions.
12: The Abraham Accords, created during President Trump's first term, expanded the number of Muslim-majority countries with diplomatic ties to Israel.
11: The Saudis have previously set a path to Palestinian statehood as needed first. Iran has claimed its nuclear program is for civilian purposes. A war powers vote just failing in the U.S. Senate.
14: On this vote, The ayes are 47, the noes are 49. The motion is not agreed.
11: This after the House passed a resolution for the second time calling for Congress to approve any further military action in Iran. There have been 12 nights of U.S. strikes over attacks on commercial shipping in the Strait of Hormuz as Iran also keeps firing at Gulf neighbors.
15: The Trump economy is a disaster. Everyday Americans are drowning.
11: House Minority Leader Hakeem Jeffries says Democrats are fighting for an affordable America.
16: Democrats throw around the word affordability a lot, but when they had the chance to vote for the largest middle-class tax cuts in history, they refused.
11: White House spokeswoman Caroline Leavitt says the bill signed by the president last year is spurring investment and tax savings. Congress has an end of September deadline to avoid another government shutdown. Right now, the Dow is down 463 points as U.S. oil prices top 90. $92 a barrel. 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
19: And I'm Hannah Hagman reporting. Due to an unexpected inflow of state dollars, Governor Andy Beshear announced Wednesday that he intends to use that surplus to avoid what he calls cuts to Kentucky Medicaid and other programs. The influx of state funds comes through an unbudgeted $476 million budget surplus and an unexpected amount of corporate income tax payments, which were over $350 million. The governor announced that he will apply $255 million to Medicaid, an additional $4 million to the Senior Meals Program, depositing over $400 million of the unexpected revenue to the state's Budget Reserve Trust Fund. Governor Beshear says these funds weren't expected, but they are welcome.
20: These dollars weren't expected by anyone, including the General Assembly. But now we can provide relief for those who rely on Medicaid while still investing in our state. It is a win-win. I admit, this may be a first-of-its-kind step. In the past, this might have required action by the General Assembly. But leadership of the General Assembly, including direct quotes from the Speaker of the House, have repeatedly stated that they've given me more flexibility to manage the budget.
19: The Oak Grove Police Department is asking for the public's help in finding a missing man with Alzheimer's. 61-year-old Thomas Charles Hughes is described as a white male standing roughly 5'8", weighing around 170 pounds with a receding hairline. He was last seen wearing a black hoodie and blue jeans and has multiple tattoos on his right arm. If you spot him, call dispatch at 270-890-1300. My name is Hannah Hagman reporting.
11: Here's your WHOP Weather Center forecast. High temperatures reach up to 82 this afternoon under mainly clear skies, northeast winds 5 to 10 miles an hour. 62 tonight, sunshine mixed with clouds at times tomorrow, highs level off around 85. Storms likely Saturday with highs in the upper 80s, partly cloudy Sunday. That's the forecast from the WHOP Weather Center. I'm meteorologist Megan Mulford. Right now, 75.
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0: Second hour of Clay and Buck kicks off right now. Got a lot going on here. Clay going heavy on the predictions, heavy on the analysis of the politics in the last hour. And we shall see. We're going to keep track of it. Some of you still reference Buck Island. Some of you remember the 2024 election. I will tell you, let's see how it shakes out this time around. Clay, despite the fact that he refused, really just left on my doorstep, Kamala's book to be read by yours truly, because he would not deign to read the ghostwritten slop that Kamala put out under her name. He is the one who thinks that she has a better shot of becoming the nominee than me. We shall see how that shakes out, and we will not further litigate that right now. I just wanted to note, it hurt when I had to read that. It was really bad. It was really boring. It was really bad, and Clay avoided that one.
1: Have you given up? I do not in any way. I did not take great pleasure in you being forced to read Kamala's slop, which isn't even Kamala, right? Like, they don't even write the book.
0: Someone else.
1: Are you basically giving up on she's not going to run?
0: Yeah, pretty much. Yeah, pretty much. Pretty much. On that. I mean, I'm gonna hold out like, I'm going to hold it like a lottery ticket, you know? So I'm not going to officially give up that position because I lose either way. Because maybe, but it's remarkable how weak the Democrat bench really is, such that even running the most, would ignominious be a good way of describing the campaign?
1: Oh, that's a good word.
0: Thank you. It's a fun one. It's a good one to say. A disaster of a campaign, Kamala ran. But just the fact that you know her name might be enough.
1: Also, it is worth remembering, you point this out, but she was 250,000 votes away from winning.
0: I always have to remind people of that. As terrible as she was, it actually wasn't that. And people get mad at that, like I'm somehow downgrading Trump's win. Trump had a huge win. With a bullet through his ear months before, with four criminal indictments, with, you know, go down the list of all these things. Biggest political comeback, most amazing political comeback in the history of this country. I will say, now you've diverted me, though. I was weaving, and now I'm taking a little detour because I was going to get us to Trump and Marietta, Georgia, which I want to do. You know what happened last night? And without, I can't tell you that this is anything other than coincidence. Maybe it's divine fate. You mentioned the Abraham Lincoln assassination manhunt book, right?
1: Oh, yeah.
0: Carrie and I, we put Speed to bed, and we had a little bit of time, which is kind of rare for us as parents of a young boy. We had a little bit of time to hang. And we, you know what popped up on my recommendations? A show on Apple TV based on that book, Manhunt.
1: Oh, wow. And I didn't even know they had made a movie about that book.
0: It's very well done. It's excellent. It's like very high quality series. And it's, trying to think if, you know, you would know the actors by sight, but it's not any like famous actors, but they're.
1: Oh it's an actual movie.
0: Oh, yeah. No, it's
1: not
0: a documentary. No,
1: oh,
0: a series, like
1: oh,
0: a scripted series. It's excellent. We watched the first episode last night, and they show, and you had just mentioned this, they show the guy showing up to Seward's house trying to kill him. I mean, people forget there was a real plot to take out the president, the vice president, the secretary of state 5 days after Appomattox. Think about what that would have done to the country.
1: It is one of the great untold stories of history. The guy showed up at Seward's house, tried to stab him to death. He survived a massive attack. The guy who was supposed to kill Andrew Johnson, I think, got drunk and decided not to
0: do it. Just bailed and was like, yeah, I'm not going to do that.
1: But could have. Theoretically, the goal was to decapitate the entire government. John Wilkes Booth was successful. They almost stabbed to death the Secretary of State, and the guy who was supposed to kill the vice president just got drunk and didn't end up going through on it. But incredible conspiracy.
0: I watch any history shows now. I watch with my grok out, to just, I just want, there are older people. There are older people listening, and I wanted to be clear what I am talking about. Sir, G-R-O-K.
1: Oh, my God.
0: So, So I'm rocking out with my Grokker.
1: That would be the worst history viewing experience of all time.
0: Oh, man.
1: You really like history?
0: Abraham Lincoln assassination show is not something that I would watch in any kind of happy state. Okay, so but what I was saying is I watched Grok.
1: What if you did? That's the that would be like the number one turnoff of all time. You're like, hey, baby, you want to come over and watch the Lincoln assassination movie? Get in the mood.
0: It would
1: be the worst date ever.
0: So what I was saying is, I like to check the history on this stuff as I go through. And Seward almost, they say he probably would have died. He'd been thrown from a carriage, so he had a metal brace to kind of stabilize his neck. And the brace took some of the brunt of the stabbing, so that it was pure fortune that Seward wasn't stabbed to death right there. So you would have had a loss of a Secretary of State and the president in one night. And so now we've just entered the part, by the way, where they're doing the manhunt. But I can tell you, if any of you guys hadn't seen, I didn't even know this existed. It's a great, we only see one episode, but I mean, so far, great series.
1: So a couple of things. One, can you then imagine, because Andrew Johnson was from Tennessee, you want to talk about how conspiracies would have spread if the Secretary of State and the president were both killed and Andrew Johnson survives? Oh, you got a Southern sympathizer who is taking over for Lincoln. I mean, that's a crazy political world there. Two, a part of me on big tech is thinking, are there microphones on in your house that you would get recommended this show immediately talking about this?
0: Doesn't that seem too coincidental, honestly? Because we have our iPhones out, which are active listening.
1: Correct.
0: I think you're and then it has me linked into my Apple TV, and I think you're that probably, I didn't even think about that till now, but that is probably what happened.
1: It's
0: because
1: amazing.
0: We sat down and it just appeared.
1: It doesn't get talked about enough, but I know many of you out there have had this experience. You're talking about buying some particular product or going on to vacation some particular place, and you're not doing a Google search for it. But suddenly on your phone or on your world, you start getting fed ads of, hey, look, you should take this trip to this particular place. And, man, they are turning on and spying on. I just think there's so much going on with tech that nobody knows about. It just feels very have you ever seen that ad before? Have you ever seen a manhunt ad?
0: I didn't know. I would have asked you, I would have said, have you? Because, you know, I've gotten a lot of book recs, based off what we've talked about here on the show, and I've read through them. I would have immediately been like, oh, have you seen the series? I didn't even know there was a series based on the book, and it's excellent. It has, you know what has, if any of you have seen Outlander, the guy's name is Tobias Menzies. He's a British actor. He's also in the HBO series Rome. He plays the guy who stabs, Caesar, Brutus. Hey, the guy who stabs Caesar. Yeah, Brutus.
1: Good show, Brutus. Rome, by the way, that I think if HBO went back to and they did well, would be even more popular today. They kind of bailed on it a little bit too soon.
0: It was too expensive. It was very. Yeah. I think it's one of the greatest scripted series of all time, personally. I absolutely love the HBO series Rome. A little more graphic and a little too much sex stuff, just being honest, than I think is necessary. It was a great series. So Tobias Menzies is in it. And he's probably the best known actor I've seen so far, but it's a really, everyone should know that. And I'll be honest with you, I had forgotten. I mean, yeah, I learned it back in, AP American history in high school. But the fact that there was not just a plot, there was an attempt. I mean, it was an assassination attempt of more than obviously Lincoln. It was successful, tragically, but that they tried to take out the Secretary of State and the Vice President. And Clay, that it was so close to the end of the Civil War when there were real questions about what if some Confederate generals are just like, you know what, we're actually not done.
1: Yeah. No, I mean, if you study history at all of that era, I think the most foundationally important era of all of American history is the 7 or 8 years surrounding the Civil War. And it's why so much of what happens, if you don't have a historical basis of knowledge in your life, you tend to think everything is the worst thing that's ever happened, or it's the most incomprehensible thing that has ever happened. And so I like to come back. Everybody says, oh, this election's the most important of our lives. You know, we had an election in the middle of the Civil War, 1864, over whether the Civil War should continue. And then we had an election in 1944 during the middle of World War II. Whatever tumult might be going on, and I do think 2020 was a tumultuous year to be certain, it is not as big as one that took place in World War II and one that took place during the Civil War over the very foundation of both the country and the security of the world. Voters went to the polls to let everyone know what they decided.
2: And Laura may actually want to watch the series now, too, because the guy I'm referencing was in The Crown as Prince Philip, right?
1: The Prince Elizabeth's husband.
2: Yes, as Elizabeth's husband in like season three. He's an excellent actor, by the way.
1: Great.
2: But yeah, so that's a series. So I'm going to have to read the book, but I guess I will have seen the series first. And I wasn't even going to talk to you guys about that, but it just came up and I was thinking that's so good. And I also, it reminds me of the Young Washington movie, which Carrie and I, as soon as we've already agreed, as soon as that's available for on-demand viewing, we're going to, you know, have a movie night here and watch that together. But I just think that well-made stories about American, some of the craziest, most incredible things in American history, you make them into good movies, you can't miss. This isn't hard. I think you could have a movie studio that's basically just what you do. And I think you do, or, you know, series, TV series. And I think you do very well. I will bring us back, or we will talk in a little bit here about Trump and Marietta, Georgia. I know we've got some midterm things coming up, but also, you know, we like to talk to pop culture here a little bit, like to get into some of that stuff too. And I like to give you reminders about your Grok usage. So there's that. Clay, what have you got for us?
1: I mean, I'm still laughing about which is the worst.
2: You should have
1: ever
2: seen our chat. Our chat had like a collective aneurysm when that happened on the YouTube chat. Get on the YouTube.
1: I will have Sophia, who is monitoring the chat, pull the funniest comments relating to you watching the Lincoln assassination movie with your Grok out. Big 1865 Democrat, Buck Sexton. Israel and its population could stand to have a few more allies like the United States and the International Fellowship of Christians and Jews. The IFCJ is a nonprofit organization established on the East Coast some 40 years ago to help the most vulnerable Jewish residents in Israel, particularly the elderly. They rely on the support of members of the Christian faith across our country. The IFCJ is all about building upon that fellowship. 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To recognize the strong relationship between those in the U.S. supporting the IFCJ's work in Israel, the IFCJ has created a flag pin, something you might wear as a symbol of solidarity. 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
16: Here's your WHOP Weather Center forecast. High temperatures reach up to 82 this afternoon under mainly clear skies, northeast winds 5 to 10 miles an hour. 62 tonight. Sunshine mixed with clouds at times tomorrow. Highs level off around 85. Storms likely Saturday with highs in the upper 80s. Partly cloudy Sunday. That's the forecast from the WHOP Weather Center. I'm meteorologist Megan Mulford. Currently, it's 77 degrees.
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1: YouTube reacting in a very, very funny way to Buck's description of how he was watching the Lincoln assassination movie. First of all, there's a bunch of really funny comments, and Sophia is monitoring them. Sophia just finished her sophomore year at Vanderbilt. She has been interning, helping out some. Saying AOC is smarter than Kamala is like saying dog poop smells better than horse poop. And then many reactions to Buck. Clay is grok blocking. I can't wait to say I rock out with my grok out in conversation. Saying having your grok out slower the second time doesn't make it less funny. Grokgate. One of the most awesome moments in radio history. You can go find us live on YouTube, and you will likely have no idea what is going to happen from one moment to the next, just like we don't really know what is going to happen from one moment to the next. You wanted to hit Trump in Marietta yesterday. Do you want to hit a couple? We got our buddy David Rutherford, part of the Clay and Buck Podcast Network. He is going to be on with us at the bottom of the hour to talk a variety of subjects. But did you have your audio clips? We can hit them here if you would so like.
2: Well, one thing is Trump, because we were in a kind of a funny mood a second ago. Here's Trump, first out of the gate, cut three in Marietta, Georgia. Listen to this.
17: Well, thank you very much, everybody. It's a special place, and I am here to announce my candidacy. I'm only kidding.
2: He's kidding. He also was kidding about John Ossoff. This is cut five. I'm not sure. I think he meant someone. Play five.
17: You're terrible, Senator John Ossoff. He's terrible. And the Democrats in Congress are voting with the communists every single time. They're afraid of the communists. You look at it. Now, I fought Ossoff before, as you know, and we won. We had a great success against this guy. He reminds me of Pinky Herman. Did you ever see Pinky Herman?
2: Is that a communist? Is that a commie joke where it's Pee Wee Herman, but he's a Pinky Herman because he's a communist? There is no Pinky Herman, right?
1: No, not that I know of. I mean, I think I don't know if he intentionally made a Pee Wee Herman communist joke or if he forgot whether Pee Wee Herman was called Pinky Herman or not. Good question. By the way, he also brought up, I thought this was pretty funny, for those of you from Atlanta, and yesterday we talked with Mike Collins, who's the nominee in the Republican Senate race, and he was on the stage with President Trump, but he brought up a guy that I knew was a big Trump backer because we have discussed it before, but Brian Snitker, who was the World Series champion Braves manager, just stepped down. He brought him up on the stage, Marietta, Georgia, right by where the Braves play at the Battery just north of Atlanta. 106.3, I believe, is our affiliate. Allie, you can correct me if I'm wrong, in Atlanta, listening right now. They've hosted me a bunch of times in that studio. But here is Brian Snitker coming up, and everybody starts doing Buck the tomahawk chop, and Trump has some fun with that. Listen.
17: One of the best managers in baseball, Braves legend Brian Snitker. Brian Snitker, who was recently inducted into the Baseball Hall of Fame. Brian, both of you come up. Would you both come up? Come on up here. They deserve a little credit. They deserve credit. I mean, I've suffered. I've suffered with teams for the years I've suffered. Oh, listen. They say you're not allowed to do that. Do it.
1: So that is
2: referencing
1: great
2: the tomahawk chop. Yep.
1: Yeah, it's become controversial. They say you're not supposed to do it. Do it. Vintage Trump.
2: You own a business, you need business insurance, and you hope you don't have to rely on it, but you got to have it, right? 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
10: This update is brought to you by Riken Elastomers. Due to an unexpected inflow of state dollars, Governor Andy Beshear announced Wednesday that he intends to use that surplus to avoid what he calls cuts to Kentucky Medicaid and other programs, putting $255 million to Medicaid, an additional $4 million to the Senior Meals Program, and depositing over $400 million of the unexpected revenue to the state's Budget Reserve Trust Fund. Heads up, parents, preschool registration for Christian County Public Schools has a deadline that is fast approaching, so get those kids signed up if you're looking for them to start school. A preschool registration and screening event is set to take place on Friday from 8 a.m. until 3 p.m. at the Dr. Martin Luther King Jr. Early Learning Center on Blaine Drive. This event is for eligible 3 to 4-year-olds who live in Christian County. I'm Hannah Hagman reporting.
16: Here's your WHOP Weather Center forecast. High temperatures reach up to 82 this afternoon under mainly clear skies, northeast winds 5 to 10 miles an hour. 62 tonight, sunshine mixed with clouds at times tomorrow, highs level off around 85. Storms likely Saturday with highs in the upper 80s, partly cloudy Sunday. That's the forecast from the WHOP Weather Center. I'm meteorologist Megan Mulford.
12: Currently, it's 77 degrees.
13: This is a Bloomberg Money Minute. The business-friendly Trump Justice Department's antitrust division now planning new guidelines to streamline and fast-track merger reviews by lowering the amount of info required from both corporations. It's meant to make the government review process less burdensome. Wall Street taking a beating today with oil prices spiking higher and on jitters about whether massive investments by tech companies in AI is finally paying off, with Alphabet announcing plans to spend at least $205 billion on AI this year. Its shares right now are down 6.5%. Tesla shares down more than 13% as it plans to convert auto plants into AI and robot-making facilities. With that, the Dow is down 1% right now, over 500 points. The Nasdaq down 2.3%. The S&P more than 1% lower. And oil, 6% higher, above $92 a barrel as the U.S. war against Iran now expands into the Red Sea. Tom Busby, Bloomberg Radio.
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19: News. I'm Therese Crowley. Iran says it's all or nothing. Its parliament speaker posting in a region where we do not sell oil, no one will sell oil. Secretary of State Rubio says Iran snookered the Houthi rebels into hitting two oil tankers in the Red Sea. President Trump posts if this happens again, we'll hold Iran responsible and inflict major military punishment on Iran and the Houthis.
20: The problem with Iran is every time they make a deal, the people that are in charge there, they either break it or they want to change it. So it looks like they're not ready to make a deal, so they're going to continue to pay a price.
19: So will drivers. The price of gas and oil up. Brent crude flirting with $100. President Trump with a new requirement for Saudi Arabia's U.S. energy deal to develop nuclear power. It must join the Abraham Accords for peace through trade with Israel. And the House voted again to pass a war powers resolution tying the president's hands with Iran. 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
21: 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St. Louis Cardinals baseball, most importantly, has meant championship baseball. 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

0: 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Heroes like United States Army Sergeant William McKenna. Motivated by the tragedy of 9/11, he enlisted and served two tours in Iraq where he was exposed daily to toxic chemicals from burn pits.
1: Less than a year after returning from his final tour, William lost his life to T-cell lymphoma. He left behind his wife, Dina, and their two daughters. His widow, Dina, continues to fight tirelessly for veterans exposed to burn pits.
0: In this 25th anniversary year of 9/11, we continue to see the lasting impact that day has on our heroes and their families. The Tunnel to Towers Foundation honored William's memory and his family's sacrifice by paying off their mortgage. Help more families like the McKinnis.
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4: U.S. assets are on the move. I'm Lisa Brady, Fox News.
5: There are indications the war with Iran could escalate in the coming days.
4: Fox's Trey Yingst in Tel Aviv. As the Wall Street Journal reports, the U.S. military is surging equipment, medics, and special forces to the region, giving President Trump more options.
5: This does follow the 12th straight night of U.S. strikes against Iran. They have expanded the target list, not just going after positions near to the Strait of Hormuz, but also deeper inside of Iranian territory. According to CENTCOM, the recent strikes have focused on degrading Iran's ability to threaten vessels in the Strait of Hormuz. Remember, President Trump on Wednesday warned Iran directly, saying the United States would target one bridge or power plant anytime Iran shoots at a ship in the strait.
4: The president also warning the Iran-backed Houthis in Yemen that both they and Iran will face more punishment if more ships are attacked in another critical waterway. Iran remains publicly defiant, making counter threats. The Secret Service says a member of the vice president's security detail is being investigated over allegations tied to a suspected news leak, with a criminal probe not being ruled out. This follows a recent report that some agents had privately expressed frustration over last-minute travel requests from Vice President Vance and his family. Sentencing day for the man who attacked state lawmakers and their spouses in Minnesota, killing two people.
6: Vance Belter is sentenced to two life terms plus 40 years in prison in the 2025 killings of Minnesota State Rep. Melissa Hortman and her husband Mark at their Twin Cities home, and the shootings of State Senator John Hoffman and his wife Yvette at their home in a string of attacks that targeted other lawmakers. He pled guilty in a deal to avoid the death penalty. In one of many victim impact statements, Senator Hoffman saying, "He looked me in the eyes and pulled the trigger. He looked at my wife and pull the trigger again. Deliberate decisions to end our lives."
4: Fox's Jeff Manasso. 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
12: And I'm Hannah Hagman reporting. Due to an unexpected inflow of state dollars, Governor Andy Beshear announced Wednesday that he intends to use that surplus to avoid what he calls cuts to Kentucky Medicaid and other programs. The influx of state funds comes through an unbudgeted $476 million budget surplus and an unexpected amount of corporate income tax payments, which were over $350 million. The governor announced that he will apply $255 million to Medicaid, an additional $4 million to the Senior Meals Program, depositing over $400 million of the unexpected revenue to the state's Budget Reserve Trust Fund. Governor Beshear says these funds weren't expected, but they are welcome.
13: These dollars weren't expected by anyone, including the General Assembly. But now we can provide relief for those who rely on Medicaid while still investing in our state. It is a win-win. I admit, this may be a first-of-its-kind step. In the past, this might have required action by the General Assembly. But leadership of the General Assembly, including direct quotes from the Speaker of the House, have repeatedly stated that they've given me more flexibility to manage the budget.
12: The Oak Grove Police Department is asking for the public's help in finding a missing man with Alzheimer's. 61-year-old Thomas Charles Hughes is described as a white male standing roughly 5'8", weighing around 170 pounds with a receding hairline. He was last seen wearing a black hoodie and blue jeans and has multiple tattoos on his right arm. If you spot him, call dispatch at 270-890-1300. My name is Hannah Hagman reporting.
4: Here's your WHOP Weather Center forecast. Mainly sunny this afternoon with a high of 82. Winds out of the northeast, 5 to 10 miles an hour. Tonight, lows around 62. Tomorrow, 85. Highs level off around 87 Saturday with storms likely. 91, a blend of clouds and sun Sunday. That's the forecast from the WHOP Weather Center. I'm meteorologist Megan Mulford. Right now, it's 77 degrees.
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7: Optimism from the Commander-in-Chief, Lisa Brady, Fox News.
8: We're doing very well against the Islamic Republic of Iran. We're doing extremely well.
7: President Trump insisting again that Iran wants to make a deal, but he says they're not ready yet, adding they have evil intentions and can't be allowed to have a nuclear weapon. This as Iran keeps attacking Gulf neighbors and commercial ships in the Strait of Hormuz, despite U.S. warnings that even more strikes are coming if they don't stop.
9: President Trump has also indicated a new warning is being issued to the Houthis in Yemen. He says that if Houthi forces attack additional vessels, that both Iran and the Houthis would face major military punishment. The warning comes after two Saudi-owned oil tankers were targeted by the Yemeni proxy group.
7: Fox's Trey Yingston, Tel Aviv. The Wall Street Journal reporting the U.S. military is surging more assets to the region, including special forces and medics, to give the president more options. The president's latest comments on Iran coming a short time ago at EPA headquarters, where he announced a pledge from utilities and others not to let development of AI data centers impact consumers' electric bills.
8: It's hard to believe, but you need double the electricity that we have right now, maybe even more than that, to really fulfill what you want to do. We're leading China by a lot, and using our old grid would not have worked.
7: He says data centers and big tech companies are paying their own way and that leftover electricity will be put into the grid. Concern about the costs and energy use have been fueling pushback on data centers across the country. In some areas, efforts to block or pause development as well. In Minnesota, the man convicted of killing a state lawmaker and her husband, critically wounding another lawmaker and his wife last year, is sentenced. Vance Belter gets two life terms plus 40 years in prison after pleading guilty to avoid the death penalty. 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
14: And I'm Hannah Hagman reporting. Due to an unexpected inflow of state dollars, Governor Andy Beshear announced Wednesday that he intends to use that surplus to avoid what he calls cuts to Kentucky Medicaid and other programs. The influx of state funds comes through an unbudgeted $476 million budget surplus and an unexpected amount of corporate income tax payments, which were over $350 million. The governor announced that he will apply $255 million to Medicaid, an additional $4 million to the Senior Meals Program, depositing over $400 million of the unexpected revenue to the state's Budget Reserve Trust Fund. Governor Beshear says these funds weren't expected, but they are welcome.
15: These dollars weren't expected by anyone, including the General Assembly. But now we can provide relief for those who rely on Medicaid while still investing in our state. It is a win-win. I admit, this may be a first-of-its-kind step. In the past, this might have required action by the General Assembly. But leadership of the General Assembly, including direct quotes from the Speaker of the House, have repeatedly stated that they've given me more flexibility to manage the budget.
14: The Oak Grove Police Department is asking for the public's help in finding a missing man with Alzheimer's. 61-year-old Thomas Charles Hughes is described as a white male standing roughly 5'8", weighing around 170 pounds with a receding hairline. He was last seen wearing a black hoodie and blue jeans and has multiple tattoos on his right arm. If you spot him, call dispatch at 270-890-1300. My name is Hannah Hagman reporting.
16: Here's your WHOP Weather Center forecast. Mainly sunny this afternoon with a high of 82. Winds out of the northeast, 5 to 10 miles an hour. Tonight, lows around 62. Tomorrow, 85. Highs level off around 87. Saturday, with storms likely. 91, a blend of clouds and sun, Sunday. That's the forecast from the WHOP Weather Center. I'm meteorologist Megan Mulford. Currently, it's 78 degrees.
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0: cuts. Travis Laird reports.
1: Governor Andy Beshear says his administration will use the $255 million in state surplus funds to reverse a mandated Medicaid cut that was set to take effect next month. Beshear says the emergency injection will halt the 4% reduction, protecting both vulnerable patients and health care providers across the Commonwealth from devastating financial losses. I'm Travis Laird.
2: NMM was killed in McGoffin County while helping set up a mobile home. Investigators say 63-year-old Malcolm Berry III was one of four people leveling a trailer on concrete blocks Monday afternoon at the Calvin Kane Trailer Court in Burning Fork when it slipped off its supports and fell on him. Authorities say he died at the scene. Investigators found no sign of foul play or equipment failure. I'm Scott Hooper.
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6: 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It appears by its own numbers, the U.S. government seems insolvent. 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
9: Here's your WHOP Weather Center forecast. Clear skies this afternoon with a high of 82. Winds out of the northeast, 5 to 10 miles an hour. Partly cloudy skies tonight, lows around 62. Tomorrow, highs level off around 85. Highs around 88 Saturday with thunderstorms likely, 88 Sunday. That's the forecast from the WHOP Weather Center. I'm meteorologist Megan Mulford. Currently, 79.
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11: All right, we haven't had a Hannity shootout on this show for a long time. We're bringing back Chris Hahn, protege of Chuckie Schumer. Also, later on, we'll check in with Congressman Brandon Gill. He's the one that asked the Smithsonian director, is it important to be polite? Oh, yes, sir. Then why does your Smithsonian claim that's an attribute of white supremacy? We'll play coming up. I'm sure you've heard about Elon Musk, SpaceX, IPO, but maybe you didn't hear this part. 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
3: Missiles keep coming. I'm Lisa Brady, Fox News. Iran still attacking U.S. Gulf allies.
4: Places where there are U.S. bases. Just seconds ago, Kuwait saying it's activated its air defenses. Earlier in the day, parts of Kuwait were hit. They were attacked by drones from Iran.
3: Fox's Steve Harrigan in Tel Aviv. This despite President Trump's warnings of ramped up U.S. strikes.
5: They would like to do something, but I say they're not ready yet. They need more of the same.
3: Earlier today, another war powers resolution aimed at reining in the president's actions in Iran passed the House for a second time, but failed in the Senate.
6: Think about the people who are deployed right now, standing on that wall with a loaded weapon, who have volunteered to defend our country and our way of life.
3: Montana Republican Senator and Navy SEAL veteran Tim Sheehy.
6: When you're fighting for your country, you don't care what party's in office, but you're fighting to defend your country. And you turn on the news and see your elected officials stabbing you in the back, telling you that you're failing.
3: He calls Iran's current attacks the flailings of a failing empire. But House Minority Leader Hakeem Jeffries calls Operation Epic Fury an epic failure, also criticizing the newly announced deal in the works for the Saudis to have a civilian nuclear program.
7: Any responsible president actually would have provided a briefing through his cabinet secretaries in advance of any sort of public proclamation.
3: Jeffries accusing the president of chasing attention. The White House says the president's putting America first. The deal would allow U.S. firms to develop a nuclear program in Saudi Arabia with conditions, including that it's only for civilian use, no uranium enrichment, and that the Saudis would join the Abraham Accords, normalizing relations with Israel. Saudi Arabia has previously said that would require a clear path to Palestinian statehood. A sell-off on Wall Street as oil prices surged. The Dow down 507 at the bell, U.S. crude topping $93 a barrel during the session. 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
3: A Florida father will spend decades in prison over the death of his young son in a hot vehicle.
11: A judge in the Daytona Beach area is sending Scott Gardner to prison for 42 years for leaving his 18-month-old son inside a hot car for several hours as he got a haircut and then drinks at a bar. The boy died from the heat. Gardner pleaded no contest to second-degree murder and child neglect. The National Highway Traffic Safety Administration says nearly 40 children each year die from heat stroke, having been left in a hot car with no ventilation or water. Half of those cases are the result of parents or caregivers forgetting the child was with them. In Miami, Eben Brown, Fox News.
3: Just getting word the federal government is withdrawing subpoenas for New York Times reporters in an investigation of sources related to security concerns about the new Air Force One jet. A federal judge had indicated he would have approved the paper's request to reject the subpoenas. President Trump is pushing a plan that could incentivize communities to welcome data centers as the administration tries to maintain an AI edge over China.
12: Without large data centers, President Trump says the U.S. will fall behind in the AI race.
13: I think up until this point, AI is probably the biggest thing anybody's ever seen. And whoever wins that race is probably going to win, period.
12: But data centers are facing backlash in some places over concerns of noise and electricity consumption. President Trump's as nearly two dozen governors are signing on to the White House ratepayer protection pledge, promising companies and not consumers will pay for utility increases. All of the 23 governors signing the pledge are Republicans. New York Governor Democrat Kathy Hochul has signed a temporary moratorium on data center construction. At the White House, Jared Halpern, Fox News.
3: Recapping stocks, both the Dow and the Nasdaq tumbling more than 500 points, and that's off session lows. And Lisa Brady, Fox News.
14: 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They're located on the Boulevard in Hopkinsville.
1: From Hopkinsville's News Authority, this is WHOP News.
15: And this is Deontay Berry reporting. Due to an unexpected inflow of state dollars, Governor Andy Beshear announced Wednesday that he intends to use that surplus to avoid cuts to Medicaid and other programs. The influx of state funds comes through an unbudgeted $476 million surplus and an unexpected amount of corporate income tax payments, which were over $350 million. Beshear announced that he will apply $255 million to Medicaid and an additional $4 million to the Senior Meals Program. He says these funds weren't expected, but they are welcome.
16: These dollars weren't expected by anyone, including the General Assembly. But now we can provide relief for those who rely on Medicaid while still investing in our state. It is a win-win. I admit, this may be a first-of-its-kind step. In the past, this might have required action by the General Assembly. But leadership of the General Assembly, including direct quotes from the Speaker of the House, have repeatedly stated that they've given me more flexibility to manage the budget.
15: You may have seen a large group of bicyclists making their way through Christian County Thursday morning. Those were the members of the Kentucky Brotherhood who have several miles ahead to go on their voyage to honor fallen first responders. Their journey began in Paducah, and they won't stop until they make it to Bardstown, Kentucky. Heads up, parents. Preschool registration for Christian County Public Schools has a deadline that is fast approaching, and a preschool registration and screening event is set to take place on Friday from 8 a.m. until 3 p.m. at Dr. Martin Luther King Jr. Early Learning Center. That's been your news, Deontay Berry reporting.
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19: Here's your WHOP Weather Center forecast. Clear skies this afternoon with a high of 82. Winds out of the northeast, 5 to 10 miles an hour. Partly cloudy skies tonight, lows around 62. Tomorrow, highs level off around 85. Highs around 88 Saturday with thunderstorms likely, 88 Sunday. That's the forecast from the WHOP Weather Center. I'm meteorologist Megan Mulford. Right now, 81.
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22: Kentucky's most vulnerable citizens are getting a reprieve from imminent health care cuts. Travis Laird has more.
23: Governor Andy Beshear says his administration will use the $255 million in state surplus funds to reverse a mandated Medicaid cut that was set to take effect next month. Beshear says the emergency injection will halt the 4% reduction, protecting both vulnerable patients and health care providers across the Commonwealth from devastating financial losses. I'm Travis Laird.
22: A man was killed in McGoffin County while helping set up a mobile home. Investigators say 63-year-old Malcolm Berry III was one of four people leveling the trailer on concrete blocks Monday afternoon at Calvin Kane Trailer Court in Burning Fork when it slipped off its supports and fell on him. Authorities say he died at the scene. Investigators found no signs of foul play or equipment failure. However, OSHA has been notified and is continuing its investigation. And the National Weather Service has completed storm surveys in Owen County. Lee Mowen has the latest.
24: WCPO 9 First Warning Weather meteorologist Jennifer Ketchmark shared on Facebook that the tornado in Owen County was an EF1 lasting nearly 22 miles. It traveled four Northern Kentucky counties, starting in Carroll County and crossing into Gallatin, Owen, and Grant counties. Crews say its peak intensity was between Eagle Creek and the Gallatin County Airport. Significant damages were also reported to U.S. Route 127, where a home was destroyed and a man was injured when he became trapped in his RV. I'm Lee Mowen.
22: And Kentucky drivers are paying more at the pump this week, as are most Americans. AAA reports the statewide average for regular gas is about $3.66 per gallon. That's up nearly 17 cents from a week ago. Despite the increase, Kentucky remains among the nation's least expensive states for gasoline. I'm Scott Hooper.
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26: This is a Bloomberg Money Minute. Losses on Wall Street as investors worry about rising crude oil prices and also think companies, including Google parent Alphabet, may be spending too much on AI. Philadelphia-based Comcast reporting ongoing losses of cable TV and broadcast customers. That's as it prepares to spin out its film and TV business. The media division, the clear bright spot, the Peacock streaming service did well thanks to the NBA playoffs and the World Cup. Tesla under pressure after reporting quarterly results, and also the U.S. will start working on car door safety rules that could impact Tesla production. Tinder expanding its in-person singles events like rooftop yoga and brewery meetups after a successful test in Los Angeles. And you might think of Gen Z investors as risk takers and spenders, but some Gen Z retirement maxers are choosing savings over doom spending, starting to save and invest as young as age 19. Some are even aiming to retire early. Denise Pellegrini, Bloomberg Radio.
0: How are you, Kentucky? It is Thursday, July 23rd. Let's talk around balls, shall we? The Kentucky-Louisville rivalry delivering another chapter yet last night in Lexington.
2: The Ville has to get a stop here. Kentucky, two away. Goodwin for the win. Got it! And Kentucky moves on.
0: La Familia, made up of Kentucky alumni, defeated the Ville, featuring Louisville alumni 63-57. It was a winner-take-all game three. Archie Goodwin scored 22 points in his series debut. And Willie Cauley-Stein posted a double-double afterwards. Goodwin.
4: Whatever we needed to do to win is always what I try to do. As you guys saw, first half, I was still, you know, kind of out of rhythm. My teammates did a great job of encouraging me and giving me the freedom to be able to be me and to be able to help us win, and that's all you can ask for.
0: Montrezl Harrell led Louisville with 18 points. La Familia now advances to Sunday's alumni semifinal. They'll host the winner of Boeheim's Army, that's Syracuse alum, or haul in the Seton Hall alumni in Lexington. The Bengals have announced their 2026 Ring of Honor class. Former running back James Brooks and legendary tight end Bob Trumpy will be inducted during halftime of Cincinnati's November 1st game against the Titans. Brooks ranks second in franchise history with more than 6,400 rushing yards, and of course, Trumpy, considered one of the franchise's original stars, earned the Pro Football Hall of Fame's Pete Rozelle Radio and Television Award. The two were selected by season ticket members. Bengals open camp on Tuesday. Fresh off signing a 7-year, $105 million contract extension, Reds rookie Chase Burns picked up right where he left off. The all-star righty tossed 5 scoreless innings and struck out 6 and improved to 12-1 as the Reds beat the Mariners 4-2 in Seattle. His ERA now 2.42. The Reds open a 3-game series against St. Louis tomorrow night. Rhett Lauder will take the hill against Cardinals righty Dustin May. First pitch in that affair set for 8:15 East. Eastern. Have a great Thursday, Kentucky. I'm Scott Fitzgerald.
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1: It appears by its own numbers, the U.S. government seems insolvent. 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
16: The Cardinals are back home after a tough road trip, but a win yesterday. That's all that really matters here at the moment. And they've got a standalone game today against the Arizona Diamondbacks. These two teams are playing a makeup game due to a game that was postponed due to weather back on June 25th. Welcome into St. Louis Cardinals baseball. It is a Cardinals happy hour, by the way. If you're in the neighborhood, or you don't have to be that close, you've got some time before first pitch, about a little bit less than an hour or so. We got $5 tickets, $5 beer, $5 hot dogs. This is the way to do a happy hour at Busch Stadium as the Cardinals and the Diamondbacks do get going at 4:15 this afternoon, and we would love to see you out here at the ballpark. Cardinals are coming off a 1-0 win against the Angels yesterday to wrap up the road trip. And before we start talking about today's game, let's relive yesterday's game with today's replay.
29: We have another strikeout.
30: And that was a sweeper from Hunter Dobbins, and he got him on three pitches. That was nasty. And Neto strikes out for the 140th time. Next delivery to him is a swing and a miss. And Dobbins looks pretty solid here in the early going. Four up, four down. There's a pitch that's like swung on and missed. Got him with the sweeper, and that's three strikeouts to the first five batters. So really good start for Hunter Dobbins. The ground ball is caught by Burleson on the backhand. That was headed towards the right field corner if he doesn't make that play, but he does.
29: Vaughn Grissom waits on the next pitch, swing and a miss, and down on strikes he goes. So Hunter Dobbins pitches out of a mini jam. Now it comes to the plate. There's a pop-up. It's in foul territory. Here comes Blaze Jordan. Does he have room?
31: Yes! Good play by Blaze Jordan as he reached into the dugout of the Angels to record the final out. That's a heck of a play by Blaze Jordan.
30: There's a hard hit ball. And wow. Caught by Burley. He steps on the bag. That was going into the right field corner. Burley jumped up and caught it and was able to get to the bag before Trout. An inning-ending line out into a double play. Well done, Alec Burleson. The wind and the pitch.
0: That's hit hard to center field. That's going to back up Trout. It's over his head, and it's over the wall. A big fly for J.J. Weatherholt. Straightaway center field. His 15th of the year. The Cardinals strike first here in the sixth inning. It's 1-0 Redbirds.
31: Another pitch is grounded to Weatherholt. Over the second for one. Can they turn two? Yes, they do.
0: The 1-2 pitch, a sweeper swing and a miss. He struck him out. Really pulled the string on that. Three strikeouts for Grissom and a good start for Riley O'Brien. Set at the belt and the pitch. Here it comes. Swing and a miss. He struck him out. O'Brien comes up big with the sweeper and strikes out Peraza. 1-2 the count. Low at the plate. Here comes the pitch. Fastball. Swing and a miss. He struck him out. Riley O'Brien strikes out the side in the ninth inning. Comes up big for the Cardinals. What a game for St. Louis on the pitching side as they pitch a shutout here in Anaheim and win this one 1-0.
2: And that does bring us to this afternoon's game as the Cardinals and Diamondbacks match up, a game that has playoff implications for sure. If the season were to end right now, the Diamondbacks would be the final playoff team in the National League. They are currently holding that final wild card spot, while the Cardinals are in a virtual tie with the Pittsburgh Pirates sitting just a half game back. So the Cardinals, with a win today, could leapfrog back over the Diamondbacks and into that playoff spot. Pitching matchup for this one today, the Cardinals will have Michael McGreevy on the mound. Right-hander is 4-7 with a 2.92 ERA. McGreevy has posted a 1.46 ERA over his last four starts, and he has completed at least six innings in each of those outings. He faced off against Arizona on Friday, gave up just two runs, one earned on six hits across six and a third innings, striking out five, walking one in what turned into a no decision for McGreevy. The Cardinals did win that game by a 5-4 score. That is his only career appearance against Arizona. Brandon Pfaadt going to be on the mound for the Diamondbacks today. He's a right-hander who enters with a 4-1 record, a 4.58 ERA, looking for his fifth win in as many starts and his second against St. Louis in less than a week. Last time out, he continued an impressive run that he's been on, throwing 5 1/3 innings of two runs, six hit ball, striking out three in a 5-3 win against the Cardinals this past Saturday. He began the season being demoted to the bullpen, but he's back in the rotation. And over his last four starts since rejoining the rotation on June 30th, he is 4-0 with a 2.14 ERA. Career numbers against the Cardinals, a 2-0 record and a 3.99 ERA over five career starts. The voice of the Cardinals, John Rooney, is back with us. He is going to be joined on the broadcast by Ricky Horta and Mike Claiborne. My name is Matt Pauley. We are all coming your way from Busch Stadium. It's the Cardinals and the Diamondbacks. Cardinals are opening up a week-long homestand. They'll see another couple teams come in over the next week or so. Tomorrow, they are going to begin a series against the Cincinnati Reds, and then the Cubs are also going to be part of this homestand as well. Lots going on during the week. We would love to see you out here, and again, today is a Busch Stadium happy hour with $5 tickets, $5 beers, $5 hot dogs, and we'd love to see you out here this afternoon. Leave work a little early. If you're at work right now, just get on out of there. Come on over to Busch Stadium and enjoy yourself some Cardinals baseball. We got a lot coming up on this edition of Ameren Total Access, including a conversation with Cardinals manager Oliver Marmol. You'll hear that next. This is Ameren Total Access, Cardinals Diamondbacks this afternoon from Busch Stadium on the Cardinals Radio Network, powered by Graybar.
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0: Oliver Marmon, what a fun way to end the road trip. Hunter Dobbins gave you everything you were hoping for, including six innings of very good baseball.
1: Yeah, he did a nice job. He really did. He competed well, got ahead of guys, even when he fell behind, did a really nice job of getting back in accounts, made pitches, expanded when he got to that two-strike count, made them chase some, punched out some guys, but overall did a really nice job.
0: The defense on the corners was terrific yesterday. The foul ball that we saw with Blaze Jordan, and I was giving Burley some grief. I said, you had a couple of look what I found, just found your glove. I mean, but those were key plays in the game.
1: Absolutely. If it was any different, those balls are down the line, and those are some runs coming in there, so it changed the game and being able to be positioned there based on the runner.
0: When you saw J.J. Weatherholt for the first time, did you think he would have such good opposite field power?
1: Yeah, that's something we knew that he had in the bag for sure. Even when you think of the first home run he hit in spring, mm-hmm. It was that way. But this is something that's part of his game. He's committed to it, and that's what makes him a well-rounded hitter.
0: All right, we have Arizona for the final time this year, the makeup game. You've changed some things up lineup-wise.
1: Yeah, just given Herrera after the travel to the West Coast, getting in late last night, and then having a 4 o'clock start, giving him the day off, which puts Walker in the two.
0: Yeah, and the fact that he really was the only guy of the All-Stars that didn't have a designated day off after the All-Star game itself.
1: Yeah, but he's been in the DH, no different than what we did with Walk. So this allows him a day of rest and then get back at it tomorrow.
0: Michael McGreevy goes for you today. He gives you a chance every time you go out there.
1: Yeah, he's done a nice job. I mean, gives you a shot, gives you a really good look at it. He knows what gives him success, and he's committed to it.
0: All right, let's talk about your lineup without Ivan Herrera.
1: You got J.J. leading off, Walker playing right, Burleson DH and Newpar in left, Wynn at short, Fermin at third, Church in center field, Blaze at first, and Crooks behind the plate.
0: Paez is available after yesterday.
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0: and Diamondbacks coming up tonight in a one, I should really say this afternoon, in a one-off game, a makeup game from an earlier postponement. Welcome back in as we continue on with Amarin Total Access. Across the Cardinals minor league system, AAA Memphis, they are matched up against Durham tonight. Brant Thompson on the mound, 0-1, 5.64 ERA. Also, AA Springfield playing at Northwest Arkansas. High A Peoria home against West Michigan, and the Palm Beach Cardinals matched up against Tampa. The Cardinals also making a number of roster moves today across the minor league system. Of note, Ian Bedell, a former Mizzou product, he has been given his unconditional release, so we'll see what happens with him moving forward. Left-hand pitcher Eshawn Henderson, who's been on a rehab assignment from AAA, he had his rehab assignment transferred to Palm Beach. Brant Thompson, who we mentioned earlier, he was called up from AA Springfield to AAA Memphis. And outfielder Travis Honeyman at AA, he has been placed on the 7-day IL. Those are just some of the moves that have been made today across the Cardinals minor league system. Let's take a break, and when we return, we'll head upstairs to go inside the park. We're getting y'all set for the Cardinals and the Diamondbacks this afternoon. You are locked into Amarin Total Access on the Cardinals Radio Network, powered by Graybar.
1: 1-2, and that's grounded up the middle. Diving play, Mason Wynn to his feet. He throws. 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

0: Well, Blaze Jordan is playing as good a third base as anyone right now, and I just want to compliment you on the way we watched you really grow at that position, a position you didn't play a lot.
1: Yeah, you know, I mean, I feel like I grew up as a kid playing third and came up in the minor leagues playing third and first, and it was one of those things. I was super comfortable with both, and now that I'm playing there basically every day, I'm getting super comfortable over there, and working with Stubby each and every day, it's been good. So,
0: what is Stubby doing differently for you to help you grow?
1: I would have to say just really breaking it down, watching some video, making sure I'm on time with my pre-pitch, and, you know, just being focused on every single pitch day in and day out. And, yeah, just mainly just being on time on everything. So
0: it's always interesting to see a guy who goes into a ballpark for the first time and how they deal with foul territory or the warning track. That foul ball you caught yesterday was a real difference maker. What was going through your mind as far as space was concerned?
1: The biggest thing, you know, luckily was hanging in there for a while, so I kind of had an idea where I was and how close I was to the dugout, and my whole thought process was if I had to go in the dugout, I'm going to go in the dugout, dive in there, whatever I can to get that out for Dobbins, because, you know, he was throwing a really good game yesterday, so I was just trying to everything I can do to help him out there. So
0: yeah, between you and Burley, you guys really were great at the corners yesterday, and it seems like everybody's feeding off each other defensively again.
1: Oh, 100%. You know, I feel like that's what we do well out here. You know, we're all feeding off each other. We're all pulling for each other. And it's just been a real blast so far. And I feel like that's what makes our team fun. You know, we're going out each and every day, doing whatever we can do to help the ball team win. And it's been really good so far.
0: You know, one of the things you sat and watched for a little bit, it seems like you have a different approach offensively now, where you're putting it in play, not on the ground as much.
1: Yeah, you know, I've been working on the cage a lot with Brownie and Case and BA and all them. And, you know, it's been really good just putting in the work, watching some video and, you know, seeing where I was going wrong when I was hitting a lot of balls on the ground. And, you know, still a work in progress. And, you know, but I feel like it's trending in the right direction. And I feel like, you know, it's going to be going good here real soon. So.
0: Well, it's fun to watch you play. Keep it up.
1: Thank you. I appreciate it.
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